What a great way to start the second segment of this week's edition of Soulshine. It's the wonderful Morris Joshua remix of Reach for the Sky from Deus. Right, Mick Fuller still here. I've got more of those smooth grooves, Balearic beats and good vibes coming your way. Keep it locked as we continue with Mark Funk and Danny Cruz. This is The Score.

friend, or perhaps you just want to let us know what you think about the show. 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

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You're listening to the Soulshine Soulful Dance Session with Mick Fuller.

time. We're heading towards the end of the show. And I just want to say a really big thank you for keeping me company during this week's episode of Soulshine. I hope you've enjoyed the musical mixture today, and hopefully you can join me again next week when I'll be back with another selection of smooth grooves, Balearic beats and good vibes. 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Goodbye.

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1: Hello, you're listening to The Damping Wells 169, brought to you by Lost Property Arts Collective on Radio Reverb. I'm DJ Fiery Biscuits, and I'm going to start with a cheeky plug for a gig we've got coming up. It's Sirom from Slovenia and Local Bods, Athena B supporting, probably me DJing. It's at the Rose Hill. It's on Friday the 4th of September. Tickets are online at therosehill.co.uk or on the door. It's going to be a cracker. They sold out last time and it was blinding. And this is Hope in an All-Sufficient Space of Calm.

So that was Serum from their last album, which you can find on Glitterbeat Records. And now we've got a special heavy feature for Spirit of Gravity label. It's their 25th anniversary and they've released a compilation called 25, and I'm playing six tracks in a row.

So from first to last, Walter Mouse, Blood and Stone, Lewis Clay, Party Similar Time, Screaming Alice, Pipistrel, Fin Fin, Pars Per Million, Amass, Rackets, Poison Blossoms in a Thicket of Thorns, and lastly, but no means least, Note Herder of MacLeod, The Tuxedo Moon. And you can find all of those on the new compilation out on Spirit of Gravity. 25 years is no mean feat. And this is Sophie Slay Johnson with Chaldean Axe.

0: Leonard Rossiter writes, the apostate explains to the Essex parish why the ceremonial beach has been prepared. The light of Babylon has shone on these endless mudflats. I can see you now have nostalgia psychosis, a last dark flame, so you need cuneiform re-entry to spark time's imagination. The acolyte adds.
1: So liquid hymns to reiterate Chaldean acts and get rid of trinities for tomorrow's living.
0: The acolyte adds. Scene 2.
1: The carry bags of big news too, where surfaces whose lineaments revealed a dark thought in the holy countenance.
0: Semicolon, amen.
1: Apostate adds.
0: Tell me about them as I exit this Dionysian locale of the premises.
1: I strove it with a kebab.
0: Realistic evil.
1: The apostate tells that he saw nothing on the way through.
0: We gradually mutated over the century equals too many students.

three tracks in a row there from the Extracellular compilation out on Buried Treasure. Sophie Slay Johnson, Chaldean Acts, Time Attendant, Lapping Up Flames, and Demotic, Ossature Furore Sounds. Now we've got three tracks by John from the Tessairs album On Planet Mew, Buster Fairlop, Holly Can Swim But She Doesn't Really Like It, and Electrical Mobility.

was Nicola Nymph with Kep One out on Pinecone Moonshine. And now we've got our feature for another Spirit of Gravity album, soon to be released, by Spheres. Drive your 4x4 over the bodies of the poor. Then She Had Cheeks, You Could Brush Tears Off, Part 2. And My Kids Span Epochs, Your Kids Can't Even Spell Epochs. From the I Would Never Do Drugs and Listen to Music in the Woods, It's Just One Thing I Would Never Do album.

two tracks there from Hanno Hinkelbein, 1 second, and Wah from the Ugly Funk 6 release on Ugly Funk. This is Dil, or D-Y-L, with Loop Ashes out on Pinecone Moonshine.

have come to the last track of the show. It's my plug, called I Wank in My Mother's Underwear, from the Variety Magic album, out on Detuned. This has been a Damping Wells 169, brought to you by Lost Property Arts Collective on Radio Reverb. I'm DJ Fiery Biscuits. Hope you've enjoyed the show. Hope you come back next week. Hope to see you at Sirom on the 4th of September at the Rose Hill. It's going to be a cracker. Tickets going fast. Stay safe. Stay fluffy. Bye.

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Clear. With Dream Sequence 3D. Taken from the 3D Reworks 003 EP on Mesh. That was preceded by Pendiente from the combo Formica, Edward, Caracedo Loretti, Alarson, and Ledesma from the No Communica album on Ears and Eyes Records, which is our featured label for this episode of the Sound Laboratory. And second into the show, Boris Ackett and Vincent Drang gave you Chapter 5 from their home album, Structures of the Dinner Table. That's on the Delichting label. The Sound Laboratory on Radio Reverb. Where else could you possibly be?

light bulb swings faint, slamming flint conceived, all tenacity deceived, I'm in between. I'm in between.

Right now, on the Sound Laboratory here on Radio Reverb, you're listening to Tomorrow Music Orchestra, performing part one of Gustav 29 Hanna Concerto, which you can find on the Ears and Eyes Records label, our featured label for this episode.

actually. This track. Slightly out of plan sequence from the Neon Jesus Garage album by Tomorrow Orchestra. Dry Erase, the track, the preceding number, was from Malevich, entitled Little Fractures.

can find that on the Various Artists compilation, The Spirit of Gravity, Volume 2. To re-release. Visiting that QMR Plus, Part 5. That's on Ears and Eyes Records. From the Erzoid EP, also a reissue. Sixth into the show, Spyrus Pan gave you Integrated in F Minor, played entirely on hang drum. That's from the unrealised EP Saga Part 1 to Explore. Fifth into the show, Maximiliano Kirchner with Aeropuertos. That's from the Isla album on Eyes and Ears. 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

Right now, on the Sound Laboratory, the other track from Tomorrow Music Orchestra that I misannounced earlier in the show. This is part one of Gustav 29 Hannah Concerto. It's on Ears and Eyes Records, our featured label. Preceding this, Everything is Blue in This World from Honey Ruin on Dark Heart Recordings. And before that, Dry Erase from Tomorrow Music Orchestra's album Neon Jesus Garage that came out in 2006. What you're listening to now is a January 2021 recording.

closing out this edition of the Sound Laboratory. With a track from Jarguna's album A Peaceful Granular Day on Project Records. Preceding this from the Turbo Digital mini album on Gravitas Recordings, Templo gave you Go Like That. And before that, Tomorrow Music Orchestra on the Ears and Eyes Records label, Gustav 29 Hanna Concerto Part 1. I've been Clive Krusk. Be seeing you.

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That was Life Goes On by The Sundays, and we only have time for one more track on today's episode of Into the Haze. Thank you for tuning in, and thank you as always to The Independent for sponsoring the show. This weekend they have the Indies Beer and Wine Festival taking place from the 28th to the 31st of August with live music. You definitely don't want to miss that. But for now on Into the Haze, we're going to finish off today's show with The World Is As Soft As Lace by Felt.

and seeing inside on Project Records. This is entitled Within. We're going to start the show a bit chilled, gradually increase the tempo. So hang on in there.

Harris Kustovic. The Led Zeppelin mix, strangely, of Story of the Desert on Laos Music. Here on Chili Beat Science on Radio Reverb. 97.2 FM and RadioReverb.com. Also DAB Plus in the Brighton Hove area of the UK. 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Prior to this, Curved Light, All That Falls, taken from the album A User's Guide to Existence on Behind the Sky. And we started with Seeing Inside by Serena Gabriel. That album, the track we featured, was Within.

right now on the Chilli Beats Science Show here on Radio Reverb. Our second tune from featured artist Harris Kostovich. This is Mascaron, also on the Laughs music label. Prior to this, Din Da Da, the Zoom dub remix from Adomni and DJ Jack T on House Royalty Records. Before that, from Scandinavia, Hunterleaf, track from Bubblebad, that's on Beat Service. Preceded by our first track from Harris, Story of the Desert, the Led Zeppelin mix. 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

off a tune from Harris Kustovich, Fantasy on Laos. Before that, Maya Jane Coles gave you Monday Mood, taken from the Night Creature album on I Am Me. And part of that, the Suso Flores remix of Bacon 3 from Mouser. That's on Massage Brain Cult. Before that, the more jazzy Zeitgeist Freedom Energy Exchange with Vivid Energies, taken from their Prayer for Peace album on Get Together.

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Cromwell features an artist here on the Chilli Beats Sound Show on Radio Reverb, Auto Barn. From Harris Kustovic on Laos. Prior to that, Decline versus Originator and Proper Extended Remix of Passion 2021 from Amen UK. Find that on the Exploded label.

playing out this edition of the Chili Beats Sound Show with a track from Melody. Pure Euphoria is the track. It's on the Whistle Posse Spangled in the Corner EP on Don't Sleep. Part of this, Prudence with Here and Now, the Tetralogy Millennium High remix. Before that, featuring Shree, the Kizukim remix of Nataraha from David Starfile, Gravitas. Before that, Warning Sign from Dev Null, taken from the Micro Jungleism EP on Evar. Before that, Originate and Proper Remix, radio edit of You Know How to Love Me by Benny Page on Hardcore Energy. Preceding that, Matt Tolfrey featuring Tim Fuller gave you Always, that was the radio mix on MFF. Before that, Just Another Dose, the extended remix by of Sparta's track, that's on Black Hole. And part of that, the final track of our sequence from our featured artist, Harris Kostovich, Autobahn. I've been Clive Krask, be seeing you.

0: Hey ho, yes, Ears Wide Open, live always on a Saturday 4 till 5 and repeated on a Wednesday at 9 p.m. So join me for jazz, electronica, obscurity journey into who knows where. Yes, Ears Wide Open.
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3: You are listening to The Final Hour with me, John Keenan, on Radio Reverb. We are paying tribute to musicians, performers and producers who have sadly died recently. Folk musician Beverly Martin died on the 27th of April, aged 79. She was at the heart of the English folk scene in the 60s and 70s, working with the likes of Ralph McTell, Sandy Denny and Richard Thompson. During her relationship in the early 60s with Paul Simon, when he toured England, she appeared briefly on the Simon and Garfunkel album, Bookends. In 1969, she married John Martin and released 3 albums with him. They divorced as she retired from the music scene in her own, but she returned in her own right in the 1990s. Let's listen to Anti-Aviator by Beverly Martin and John Martin.

anti-aviator Beverly Martin and John Martin. Beverly Martin, who sadly died earlier this year, 27th of April, aged 79. 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Tony Wilson was a singer, bass player and songwriter who found fame with soul band Hot Chocolate. He founded the band in 1968 alongside vocalist Errol Brown and wrote many of the band's earliest hits, including Love Is Life, You Could Have Been a Lady, Emma and Brother Louie and You Sexy Thing. Wilson left the band in 1975 to pursue a solo career. He died on the 24th of April at the age of 89. Let's hear Hot Chocolate.

0: 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David Alan Coe was a country singer and songwriter known for his outlaw style. His hits included Long-Haired Redneck, You Never Even Call Me By My Name, and Take This Job and Shove It, the latter covered by Johnny Paycheck and turned into a movie of the same name. David Alan Coe died in April, aged 86. Let's hear his track, You Never Even Call Me By My Name.
1: It was all that I could do

It was the perfect country and western song. I wrote him back a letter and I told him it was not the perfect country and western song because he hadn't said anything at all about mama or trains or trucks or prison or getting drunk. Well, he sat down and wrote another verse to the song and he sent it to me, and after reading it I realized that my friend had written the perfect country and western song, and I felt obliged to include it on this album. The last verse goes like this here.

0: David Allan Coe. You never even called me by my name. On the final hour with John Keenan on Radio Reverb 97.2 FM. Clarence Carter was a songwriter, musician, and producer, born blind in Montgomery, Alabama, in 1936. Carter earned a Bachelor of Science degree in music at the University of Montgomery. His hits include Slip Away, Stroking, and this classic, Patches.
1: Born and raised down in Alabama, on a farm way back up in the woods. I was so ragged that folks used to call me Patches. Papa used to tease me about it, of course, deep down inside he was hurt because he

Clarence Carter, Patches, on The Final Hour with John Keenan on Radio Reverb. Dennis Locorriere was a founding member and lead vocalist for Dr. Hook. He wrote many of the band's hits and was the driving force behind their success, despite a common misconception that backing vocalist Ray Sawyer, with his trademark eye patch, was the eponymous Dr. Hook. Locorriere lived in Worthing since 2002 and died in May, aged 76. Let's hear Dr. Hook, When You're in Love with a Beautiful Woman.

The voice of Dennis Corrier, the lead singer of Dr. Hook, who has died recently. You're listening to The Final Hour with John Keenan on Radio Reverb. Sonny Rollins was a giant of 20th century music, and no account of his life and contribution could easily fill this hour and many more. He was a virtuoso saxophonist. Over his seven-decade career, he defined the sound of jazz. He died on May the 25th, aged 95. Let's hear the incomparable Sonny Rollins.

Tenor Madness, the Sonny Rollins Quartet featuring John Coltrane on the final hour with John Keenan on Radio Reverb. David Clayton Thomas was the lead singer with American band Blood, Sweat and Tears. He joined the band in 1968 and the eponymous album topped the charts around the world. They toured extensively, appearing at the Albert Hall, the Hollywood Bowl and Madison Square Gardens. In the early 70s, the band split and Clayton Thomas pursued a solo career. David Clayton Thomas died on the 21st of June, aged 84. Let's hear David Clayton Thomas with Blood, Sweat and Tears and his composition, Spinning Wheel.

spinning wheel, blood, sweat and tears, featuring the voice of David Clayton Thomas, who died on the 21st of June, aged 84. You're listening to The Final Hour with John Keenan on Radio Reverb. Clive Davis, who has died aged 94, was a phenomenon. Record producer, A&R executive, lawyer. He was the president of Columbia Records from 1967 to 73, and he founded Arista Records in 1974. The list of artists he has signed, promoted and championed reads like a history of music in the 20th century. Now, let's hear just a few. We're going to hear Janis Joplin, Sly and the Family Stone and Whitney Houston, just a few of the names championed by Clive Davis, record producer, who has died aged 94.

0: Yes, this is a Shadowless Sun. 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

That was Airport Song by Magna Carta, and you are now listening to Into the Haze on Radio Reverb 97.2 FM. I am your host, Ed Langley, and Into the Haze is proudly sponsored by the independent taproom and beer shop, serving 20 taps right by Queen's Park, with fresh cans landing every day. 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

That was Life Goes On by The Sundays, and we only have time for one more track on today's episode of Into the Haze. Thank you for tuning in, and thank you as always to The Independent for sponsoring the show. This weekend they have the Indies Beer and Wine Festival taking place from the 28th to the 31st of August with live music. You definitely don't want to miss that. But for now on Into the Haze, we're going to finish off today's show with The World Is As Soft As Lace by Felt.

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Oh yeah. Welcome to Ears Wide Open. Yeah. Back in the live chair yet again, down at the open market. Yeah, come and knock on the window. Say hi. Yeah, Ears Wide Open, mixing the styles between jazz, electronica, sometimes some alternative dance. Whatever it is, I know what it is. And perhaps if you stay and listen to the show, you'll work it out yourself. But I do have more than 400 shows on Mixcloud. 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So go to Mixcloud, Ears Wide Open. You can stream them at your leisure. Yes, starting the show. Very mellow. Floaty Things. Of course it is. By Colin Benders. Might dig into another sort of electronic-y kind of mellow track next. And then we'll see where it goes. Got some brand new business. Got some We Out Here influences. Older stuff and newer stuff. Lots of stuff. Ears Wide Open.

Oh yeah, probably one of my all-time favourite tracks. Been reimagined just recently. I think it was released yesterday. Off of the that track is Lucinda, and it's the Emperor Machine tweak on that. But that's off of the album The Joy of Sextet. The original Sextet album by A Certain Ratio was out in about 90, I think it was recorded 81, released in 82. And this is a brand new version of that, reimagination of it. Excellent. Quite like a little refresh. Sometimes, not always. Before this, we had Romari Gone, a track from some years ago. And then started the show with Colin Bender's Floaty Things. Yes, ears wide open. I've started, so I'm going to have to continue. Yeah, bit of Follemore. Night's Over You. And then I might dip into the jazz. We'll see how it goes.

Oh yeah, oh yeah. That's a brand new remix of Jazztronic's Samurai. That's the Samba House remix, as if you couldn't guess. That's out on the Brownswood Remixes 12s, which, yeah, only came out yesterday, I believe. So, yeah, get them while they're hot. And before that, what do we have? Oh, Nights Over You, Fulhamore. Yeah, liking what Fulhamore does. A bit of a Bob the Builder business. 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

nice, like that edit of The Wind Chimes, Alakazam. Yeah, getting funky. And here's something brand new from the band at the moment, CJP Band, brand new 7-incher, Freedom. This is the String Dub, yeah.

Oh yeah, just a little nod to Dolly, sadly passed. She was obviously one of the most positive forces in the world, so she seemed a nice lady. So a little bit of Jolene by the Parlour Greens, yeah, is wide open.

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1: Le money, il sur le tableau. Il money, le money sur le tableau. Sir, the palace of excess leads to the palace of excess.

0: Marquis Smith's genius reworking of disco, Sister Sledge's disco classic Lost in Music, a perfect example of a great cover version.
1: And
0: a cover of a song that completely changes it but kind of retains everything that was brilliant about it in the first place as well. As in, you can still dance to that.
1: You definitely can,
0: Slightly different dancing,
1: that's what I was going
0: to
1: say.
0: Yeah, welcome to the Reuben and Sharon Show. We are the UK's only intergenerational radio show with a mum and son presenter team, me, Sharon, and Reuben, my son. Today's show is a cover version special, so every song is a cover version. Some of the versions are probably more famous than the originals, others not, but we're just playing some of our favourite cover versions today for you.
1: Yeah, definitely. The next one is by Susan Tedeschi of the Tedeschi Trucks Band, who are quite a big jam band in America. They do lots of sort of good covers and lots of their own material as well. They're really, really good. This is her on her own mainly, and it's her cover of Angel from Montgomery, the John Prine song. I think it's interesting and important you're hearing the song sung by a woman as well as John Prine's original as well.
0: Yeah,
1: right?
0: It's one of my favourite John Prine songs because it is a beautiful song about a woman sort of trying to escape from a humdrum life. It's interesting hearing a man's version of it, and obviously he wrote that. I haven't heard this version.
1: Enjoy this one. It's really good. She interpolates a bit of a different song, which is also really good at the end as well, which is nice to hear. So this is Susan Tedeschi with Angel from Montgomery.

0: That's Susan Tedeschi and the Trucks Band with Angel from Montgomery, their John Prine cover, and a little bit of the Jerry Garcia song Sugary's in there at the end.
1: Yeah, and it's all cover versions today, all good cover versions of good songs, actually, including this one, which is one of the best.

0: David Bowie, Master with Sorrow.
1: Yeah, that's better than any other version, isn't it, that one?
0: It is. The original was by a band called the McCoys, but it was made famous by a band called the Merseys in 1966, but David Bowie's version of Sorrow off Pinups, which was his album of cover versions, is just absolute genius. I think I've said genius already twice in this show, our cover versions show.
1: You always say genius and I always say perfect. That's just how it is, isn't it?
0: It is, yeah. I say brilliant.
1: This next one is maybe a perfect cover. This is Elliot Smith's version of Big Star's 13.

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1: Yeah, it was good, that Elliott Smith version of 13.
2: He's heavily influenced. Lots of bands were heavily influenced by Big Star, but he was one of the main ones, wasn't he? And it's such a good version of a
1: very poignant kind of coming of age moment. And this next cover version is one of my coming of age moments when I discovered The Clash in my my childhood, I suppose. This is one of my favourite songs and one of my favourite versions of one of my favourite songs. It's The Clash, and with their cover of Toots and the Maytals, Pressure Drop.

0: Pressure Drop, The Clash, which was a B-side to English Civil War. And yeah, that's their cover version of the Toots and the Maytals song. And there's a nice little link here, Reuben, with the next one, which we didn't realise, because Pressure Drop features on the soundtrack to the film The Harder They Come, starring Jimmy Cliff.
1: Yes, and his next song is a cover of quite an obscure Jimmy Cliff song. Well, it was Jimmy Cliff's, it's called Trapped. It was released in sort of the late 60s, just before The Harder They Come, I think.
0: Yeah, which was 72, The Harder They Come. So it's a great soundtrack, by the way.
1: Yeah, really, really, really good. And then, so it was quite obscure, and then Bruce Springsteen bought a cassette of Jimmy Cliff music in Amsterdam Airport in 1981, and he found this song, and
0: he
1: decided to incorporate it into his act after that.
0: That's a nice story.
1: Yeah, and he sort of and he almost sort of made the song famous afterwards. It became a sort of classic Bruce Springsteen song that everyone wanted to hear live because it was so good.
0: Yeah, and did they get to know each other, Jimmy Cliff and Bruce Springsteen?
1: I don't know. You'd hope so, wouldn't you? You want to be in that room. So.
0: That'd be a nice kind of mellow conversation, I reckon, a good bit of guitar playing.
1: Yeah, definitely. And yeah, this song, it's sort of amazing how Springsteen like the song is once he makes it from, turns it from reggae into sort of his rocky thing he was known for.
0: Yeah,
1: of course. Yeah, so this is live from Meadowlands Arena in 1980 something 1985, and it's Trapped.

0: That's Bruce Springsteen. Trapped, of course.
1: We were listening to that, reminiscing and forgetting we were actually doing a radio show for a second, weren't we?
0: Yeah,
1: I was reminiscing. But anyway, this is the Reuben and Sharon Show, the UK's only intergenerational radio show with a mum and son presenter team, which is us. And we are playing some of our favourite cover versions on this special Reuben and Sharon Show.
0: Yeah.
1: 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And the next cover we're going to play is Sweet Jane, Velvet Underground, which I reckon is up there in the top 10 best rock and roll songs ever written, really.
0: Yeah.
1: But, and this is a kind of a version that strips it back, actually. It's the Cowboy Junkies version of Sweet Jane.
0: This is in that Oliver Stone film, isn't it?
1: I think
0: it's in Natural Born Killers.
1: Yeah, I don't know.
0: I think I remember it being
1: I don't know much, but I like it.
0: Anyway, yeah. Sweet Jane.

0: Sweet Jane, Cowboy Junkies version of Sweet Jane, classic Velvet Underground song.
1: Yeah, this next version is probably the most famous version of the song, but it is a cover at one point in country music. There's lots of that sort of thing, isn't there? People recording versions and becoming more famous than the original, that sort of thing. This is a song written in 1963 by Billy Ed Wheeler and Jerry Lieber, who I've never heard of, who wrote this song called Jackson. And it was recorded first by Nancy Sinatra and Lee Hazelwood, I think.
0: Oh, okay, I didn't know that.
1: As a sort of poppy song. And, right. then slightly later on, about the same year, I think, by Johnny Cash and June Carter.
0: Which is a brilliant version.
1: Yeah. So, and this is live at Folsom State Prison on that great, great album. And yeah, Jackson.
2: We got married in a fever. The fire went out. I'm going to Jackson.

0: Inspired by Edward Albee's Who's Afraid of Virginia Woolf, apparently, that song.
1: Was it?
0: The writing of it, yeah. That was Johnny Cash and June Carter Cash with Jackson.
1: You know what? I don't know whether that's true or not, Reuben, but I'm never going to find out, I don't think.
0: It's right there on the Wikipedia page. I mean, it's a couple arguing, isn't it?
1: It's not something you made up.
0: It's a couple arguing, isn't it? And yeah. The whole play is two couples arguing.
1: Yeah, it is. Yeah. It's a good play. This is our cover special on the Reuben and Sharon Show, where we're playing cover versions. And earlier in the show, we played the Clash's cover version of Toots and the Maytals' Pressure Drop. And this is Rashid Taha's cover version of Rock the Casbah. And Rashid Taha is a great Algerian French musician, so it really does change it. It's great.

0: Rashid Taha's tribute to the band he loved, The Clash, with Rock El Casbah, his version of Rock the Casbah, which actually is one of my... I also love The Clash, as you know, Ruben and listeners, but it's one of my least favourite songs by them. But I like...
1: It's a fun version, yeah.
0: I like Rashid Taha's kind of... There's a nice bit of desert flute going on there.
1: Yeah.
0: So it takes you to the North African deserts, really, doesn't it?
1: Yeah, definitely. Yeah, that was really good.
0: It is fun, yeah.
1: Yeah. This next one is R.E.M. It's off a collection of sort of... rarities that they released in 1987, which was called Dead Letter Office, and it's them sort of drunkenly rambling their way through, or trying to ramble their way through, Roger Miller's King of the Road. And it's very, I think it's very much in the spirit of the song, which I do love. It's a good song.
0: I know you love it. You play it a lot at the moment.
1: Yeah, so this is R.E.M. with King of the Road. And you've got to give us some time to get going.
2: That was the end.

0: At REM with Roger Miller's King of the Road, drunkenly and impromptuly working their way through it. But I like how it all comes together at the end. It's good that.
1: It does. It's like a regular night out for some people, that. Not me. Hopefully not you, Ruben.
0: No.
1: 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Listen to all our back shows on Mixcloud, of which there are many, many, many to fill many, many hours. All great music and, us kind of chatting about music and life and all sorts of other things. This next song is a version of Kath Bloom's Forget About Him by Devendra Banhart from the album called Loving Takes a Course, which is actually a tribute album to Kath Bloom, and it's where I discovered Kath Bloom. She's not that well known, really. She's a folk singer, songwriter in America. She made a bit of music in the 70s and 80s, nothing major, then sort of became... stopped making music, had a bit of kind of financial hardship, single mother. And then Richard Linklater discovered her music, and one of her songs featured in the soundtrack to Before Sunrise.
0: Okay, the first one.
1: Yeah, and then I think that kind of... His interest in her...
0: Yeah, he's always doing stuff like that.
1: Yeah, kind of encouraged her to make new music.
0: Oh, wow.
1: Yeah, so she actually has been quite prolific since then.
0: Oh, wow. So, and more of his soundtracks then?
1: I don't know, actually. I mean, she's a great songwriter. Her voice is a bit dodgy sometimes, but that kind of adds to the charm of it. But quite a kind of wide, diverse range of musical styles as well in her songwriting. But anyway, this is Devendra Banhart and a track called Forget About Him.

0: Devendra Barnhart. Am I saying it right? I don't know.
1: Barnhart.
0: Yeah. With his cover version of Kath Bloom's "Forget About Him," and yeah, we've been the Reuben and Sharon Show on Radio Reverb 97.2 FM, DAB, and online at RadioReverb.com. The UK's only intergenerational radio show with a mum and son presenter team playing out on Brighton and Hove's community not-for-profit radio station.
1: Yes.
0: I need to breathe now after that.
1: Yeah, and this has been our sort of cover show where we played lots of our favourite covers. Obviously, there's millions more covers that we wanted to play.
0: I think we should do another covers special.
1: Yeah, that'd be good, yeah. And also send us your favourite covers of songs and we'll play those as well in the next one.
0: Yeah, not the ones that we kind of are expecting. But,
1: yeah, some obscure ones.
0: Yeah, some nice obscure ones.
1: Yeah. Next, we're going to play out with a very, very good cover. The Grateful Dead were famous for covering lots of Bob Dylan songs. They got really, really, really good at it. This is one of the shorter ones. It's "All Over Now, Baby Blue."
0: Wasn't this written by not Bob Dylan?
1: Oh, don't think it. I'm pretty sure this is a Bob Dylan song, isn't it?
0: Probably.
1: Van Morrison?
0: I thought it was Van Morrison.
1: But it could be Van Morrison.
0: I thought Van Morrison wrote it.
1: Yeah, anyway, made famous by Bob Dylan nonetheless.
0: Yeah, it might be the other way around.
1: This is the Grateful Dead. It's "All Over Now, Baby Blue."

0: Bye-bye.
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4: Love is the message. Music is the answer. This is the Soulshine Soulful Dance Session with Mick Fuller.

Welcome along to another lip-smacking episode of Soulshine. It's Mick Fuller back once again with another hand-picked and mixed selection of excellent music for your entertainment. We kick things off today with the absolutely excellent Cappuccino from East West Connection. And of course, there's plenty more where that came from. So without hanging around too long, let's move along with this one. It's a great track. Birdie featuring Alexis Victoria Hall.

every note earned, sweat soaked, every song a promise. Remember when music was a voice for the lost, the broken, the searching. Melodies, they were salvation. The struggle, the truth. Real emotion, it suffocates, it dies. I speak soul against the system, the machine that grinds out hits for the quick buck. Passion traded for chart positions.

speak soul for the generation lost in the digital haze. Never felt the needle on the wax. Never felt the warm, honest embrace of life. But in the darkness, in the club, where hearts still beat, where spirits connect, there, the truth of music still lives. With real soul, it screams from the speakers. I speak soul. Loud, clear, above the noise, the empty chat. A manufactured hollow sound, where real feeling cannot be found. So let this beat, this rhythm, remind you deep in your core what we dance for. Not just the beat, not just the bass, but soul.

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Through every groove, every track, more than just a tune. Stories of yesterday, now. When music matters, when music heals, when every song was real, before the industry, it took hold and turned soul into cold, hard gold. I speak soul, and you can too. Let the truth shine through, beyond the plastic, the fake sheen, to what music has always been. A language.

soul. With every breath, against the death of authenticity, of truth, the real soundtrack.

I'll take this opportunity to say an enormous thank you to everyone who's taken the time to get in contact with us over the last week or so. 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We absolutely love hearing from you, and it's always great to know who's out there listening. We really do appreciate every single message, so please keep them coming in. Let's continue with this one on Sulfuric Deep from back in the day. BT, Brian Tappert on the reconstruction of Ritmo de Rua from Universal Love.

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This is the Soulshine Soulful Dance Session with Mick Fuller.

Then just to let you know, if you're after some exclusive high quality clothing that's made to last and is kind to the environment too, you might want to take a look at our limited edition Soulshine t-shirt range. 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

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Right, let's continue with this one. It's the Frankie Feliciano Reconstruction.

Love is the message. Music is the answer. This is the Soulshine Soulful Dance Session with Mick Fuller.

What a great way to start the second segment of this week's edition of Soulshine. It's the wonderful Morris Joshua remix of Reach for the Sky from Deus. Right, Mick Fuller still here. I've got more of those smooth grooves, Balearic beats and good vibes coming your way. Keep it locked as we continue with Mark Funk and Danny Cruz. This is The Score.

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You're listening to the Soulshine Soulful Dance Session with Mick

time. We're heading towards the end of the show. And I just want to say a really big thank you for keeping me company during this week's episode of Soulshine. I hope you've enjoyed the musical mixture today, and hopefully you can join me again next week when I'll be back with another selection of smooth grooves, Balearic beats and good vibes. Until then, please keep healthy, keep happy, stay safe and take good care of yourself. Goodbye.

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0: Welcome to Meet Me in 5. You will hear stories of neurodivergent, autistic and learning disabled people's lives told through their passion for music. In Meet Me in 5, we ask guests to pick their 5 most loved songs, which will reveal a window into their world. Me. In. Time for our first guest.
1: I'm Sam, and I make music under the name DJ Radar 24. Make all sorts of music from rock to pop. My taste is like 80s, 90s, and 21st century. Here's one of my songs, Holiday to Costa Rica. It's comedy, rock, with a bit of pop as well, and funk and reggae, and it's inspired by one of my holidays with my family there, and I hope you enjoy. This is a air traffic control takeoff.

0: That was Holiday to Costa Rica by DJ Radar 24, and it was a funk song. Fred played the guitar and I did the vocals. So Fred is my support worker at Small Pond, who I really get along with very well. Small Pond is a place where you can rehearse and record music and write songs. I collaborate with Fred a lot as well, so me and Fred do lots of jams and songwriting together, and we've been doing that for a number of years now. I play a bit of keyboard. I like synthesizers mainly. Well, I played a little bit of guitar with Fred, but it was quite hard as I can't really play it how everyone else plays it, because I have different movement in the left hand to my right hand, because I can't twist it round the other way. I like playing guitar and I enjoy electric guitar. I think I like playing clean with a bit of distortion, not Zombie Crash.
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0: My first choice is Truly Madly Deeply by Cascada, and I really like this song because it makes me feel happy. And here it is. I hope you enjoy.

0: That was Truly Madly Deeply by Cascada, and I think Metallica should cover this song in this year because it will be very funny and highly amusing.
1: When and why did you start playing musical instruments?
0: I started playing the drums. I think I was maybe about 9, and then I started playing in my house, even though my parents probably didn't like it. Then I just got rid of them and then just listened to music after that. Yeah, I was singing and making lots of silly noise sounds. I think they just came out. Like, here are some of my vocal sound effects. Downwind zebra cheese and crisps. Clear to land, runway 07, control 587. Tonight, London, Gatwick.
2: Flight time to Rome expected to be 20 minutes from Sunshore. Well, a flight time to Dubai is expected to take around 7 hours. And we will be with you shortly.
1: If you could learn another musical instrument, what would it be and why?
0: I would play the flute, because it sounds interesting.
1: Tell us about your second choice.
0: My second choice is Love Shack by the B-52s. I really like this song because I like the breakdown section in the middle, that it comes out and then back in to create great intense

0: Well, that was Love Shack by the B-52s. I chose that one because it's a really good, catchy, feel-good anthem.
1: How did you listen to music when you were a child?
0: I used to listen to a lot of Green Day and Mika, Sugar Babes and Girls Aloud. I used to listen to music on an iPod, but these days I have nice headphones. 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
1: When and where are you when you listen to music each day?
0: I get up, make myself a cup of tea, and then go into the living room and listen to music for maybe half an hour or so until about 8 o'clock. Then I have breakfast, maybe do a flight or something, and then I might listen to a bit more later to prepare for football matches or for seeing Fred at Small Pond. I listen to like club and rock dance tunes in the morning to wake myself up. This morning I started off with Airborne and Heartbreaker. Then I moved on to Motivate, Rocking for Myself. Before my last one, amongst a few others, was Play a Purple Disco Machine. I do a flight on Microsoft Flight Simulator, which is a video game where it's based on real life and really good graphics, and you can pick any route where you want to go from and to each airport, and you can pick your own altitude and pick the airline that you want if you got a livery pack. I was first interested in aeroplanes when someone at Plumpton College showed me this app where you could track flights in real time around the world, and then it just took off from there. I bought the basic app and had that for a while, and then upgraded to gold subscription to get rid of the adverts and have the most information about everything as I could possibly have. I do flights every day when I have the time.
1: Tell us about your virtuous.
0: So I like the song Crying at the Discotheque because it's got a sample in it, Spacer, which is a song I used to listen to on my dad's iPod with him in the car when I was about 16. This is Alcazar and Crying at the Discotheque.

That was Alcazar and Crying at the Discotheque. I like that song because it's catchy and it reminds me of when I listened to Spacer with my dad when I was 16, because it's a very good sample.

0: My dad introduced me to Keane, Coldplay, and a lot of stuff like that. Yeah, we've been to see Livewire, which is an AC/DC tribute, and then Capital Summertime Ball Radio, which plays pop artists, and then one of my favourite gigs in recent memory was Green Day at Wembley Stadium, where someone got invited on stage to perform as part of the song Know Your Enemy.
1: What do you think of karaoke? What is your favourite karaoke song to perform and why?
0: I like karaoke because it's fun to sing, and I would choose Boney M. Rasputin to sing because my mum hates it.
1: If you did a karaoke duet, what famous person would you like to join you?
0: I think I would pick Donald Trump to sing Rasputin.

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2: My fourth choice is Jax Jones featuring Years and Years with Play, and it's the Purple Disco Machine remix. I picked this song because it's groovy and it makes me prepare for major events like football matches. This makes me think of aeroplanes taking off. A380 DXB! Woo!

0: That was Play, the Purple Disco Machine remix by Jax Jones and Years and Years. And I really enjoyed that song because it prepares me for key events like when I'm about to watch a football match. That song also makes me think about aeroplanes taking off and departing off to nice places. And my favourite passenger plane is an A380, which goes from Gatwick to Dubai. And I went on EK10 at 8:15 on the 20th of November, and then I flew back on EK9 on the 28th of November, and both times we landed at 7:25 in the morning in Dubai on the first one, and then landed at 6:17 on the second one. So a few minutes ahead of schedule, which is pretty good. I follow them on Flight Radar 24, which is my live tracking app. I do it because it makes me feel happy and stress-free.
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0: This is my final song, AC/DC Thunderstruck. I picked it because of the catchy guitar riff and the fact that it takes worries about airport expansion away and lets me build up to flights on my game so that I can enjoy myself. Thunderstruck makes me less stressed and makes me have hope.

That was perfect. That was Thunderstruck by AC/DC. And I really like that song because it gives off some great vibes and brings out the best

I was trying to be a bit silly, and there was a nice funky, soft country reggae mix. Her voice is very hoarse and very inventive.

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1: I'm just hoping to do some more performances and more songwriting. It's good for people to hear what I've been doing and to get my music out there. I hope to get my music on Spotify so that

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0: 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I got 3 tracks, which is just the start. I got a song called Flatulence Is Just a Human Thing, which I can play if you want me to. As long as you don't mind being grossed out. Just because I do a lot of forcing, and obviously I'd like to emphasise that in a song. I'm sure you will be looking forward to hearing more songs from me in the future.

0: Sam, and you're listening to Meet Me in Five. In this episode, you will hear musical selections from learners at St John's in Brighton, a specialist college for autistic young people.
1: Number one.
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0: I'm Sam, and you're meeting me in 5. My first choice is What's New Pussycat by Tom Jones.
1: What's new, Pussycat?

I'm Max, and you're meeting me in five. My five favorite songs are: number one, Pina Colada by Robert Holmes.

0: And number 5, every little thing that does it magic by the Police.
1: I am Jack, and you meeting me in 5. Number 1, When You Say Nothing At All from Rodney Keaton. Because why? It's from a film called Notting Hill, and it reminds me of the time when you had to be alone, stuff like that, and yeah. Number 2, One Thing from One Direction, because this music video was recorded back in London, here in the UK, and they showed me all the types of things that they did while they were doing their song, and it just reminded me of London. Number 3, All My Cloud from Ollie Murs, because it reminded me about a cloud that I wanted, yeah. Happened in general, like I don't know how the cloud wants to go away or pour down rain, so that's what I was trying to tell you about, if you know what I mean. Number 4, Iris from The Wanted, and this one I have heard before and I listen to it all the time, and it reminds me like a person named Iris.

Irish from The Wanted. And lastly, number 5, Blue Eyes from Mika, which I have listened to it loads of times, including when I used to listen to it in the car. And I just keep listening. Imagine I have actual blue eyes about that for myself. But recently, my mum went to see him in a concert a long, long time ago. And unfortunately, I couldn't be there because I was far too young to attend to that concert. But she had told me about the wonderful time dancing to the music of his songs, which made me the best person ever.

0: Welcome to Meet Me in 5. In this episode, you will be hearing the musical selections from the learners at St John's College in Brighton. It's a college with young autistic people, and they are one of the most legendary people you would meet.
1: My first choice is called Time Flies by Drake. I mostly like it because it talks about Drake went through mental health, and he talks about when time flies by and sort of like having fun and just like talking about all

I'm mostly listening to that song quite a lot. It's been on my 23-24 Wrapped on Spotify, mostly because I listen to it when I'm like feeling really down for my mental health, and when something's really tough or something, I just put my headphones on, listen to that song, and it just clears my mind, and then I can just get on with life after. The song I'm choosing next for my third choice is, some people might think it's like really weird sound to it, but it's called Safe by Efan. Efan is a drum and bass artist, he's 32. I've listened to Efan, Roxanne, and loads of people in the drum and bass area and stuff. The song I choose Safe because I really like the like fog sound, like it sounds really funny, but it's like really bassy in your ears and it really works in a

from long time. When they talk badness, it's just online. Amnesties and the styling combined. Don't worry about me, I've been dumping for ages. Year after year, nothing changes. Managers here with the ravers. Big bass with a bagger gal and bright lights. It all comes alive in the night time. Managers wait for the drop at the right time. Cut anything you get for the right price.

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0: 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We started the show with O2 Billy Joe from Bobby Gentry, which was chosen by Ava Glass, the author, who, along with Jack Dewars, the author and filmmaker, is with me today. Welcome both.
1: Hello.
2: Hi.
0: It's lovely to see you both. Ava, why did you choose Ode to Billy Joe?
1: So I've always loved songs that tell a story. I think I've been that obsessed with that since I was a child. And one of my earliest memories, because I am of an age, is being in the backseat of my parents' car when I must have been a toddler. And this song is playing on a tinny AM radio as we're driving through Dallas, Texas. And I am fascinated. I mean, just the low, smoky sound of it. And then Bobby Gentry's voice is hypnotic on that. And I don't know, the story of it to this day is a subject of fascination for people who know it or who are of my generation. We still talk about it.
0: But yeah, I'm the same as you. I love story songs. And apparently it's not based on anything.
2: So she
0: claims. But what I love about it actually is it gives you the sound of that wide prairie feel, doesn't it? It really does, that sort of atmosphere. And the weirdness about the fact that the people are just talking about this over the lunch table as though it's just, oh, well, somebody dropped some shopping in the street. You know what
2: it's
0: I mean?
2: Purest Southern Gothic, isn't it?
0: Yeah,
2: and
0: it
2: that,
0: really
2: that
0: is.
2: Wonderful last line, you were throwing something off the Tallahatchie Bridge.
0: Yeah.
2: Like, what's going on?
0: I think it has to be a baby.
2: It has to be a baby. I think so too. That's the impression I get. But she sings it all in this wonderful kind of husky, you know, low, almost growl in places. And it's perfect, really.
0: It's so mysterious. She really does. She plays the part of that girl, doesn't she?
1: Yes. She sings it in an affectless, almost matter-of-fact voice. And so the mystery it appears in certain lines. So what's wrong with you? You haven't eaten a thing.
0: Yeah.
1: It's just her mother suddenly clocking something. And then at the end, she gives you that little tidbit of, you know, me, I spend a lot of time up on Choctaw Ridge.
0: Yeah.
1: A year later. And you know that she knows why he jumped.
0: Yeah.
1: And nobody else in the world does. And all these years later, we still want to know, why did Billy Joe jump off the Tallahatchie Bridge?
2: Do you know that Bobby Gentry had only just moved back to America from London when she wrote that song? Because I didn't realize she lived in London for a long time in the 60s.
0: Really?
2: But she basically moved back and then wrote that, her homecoming.
1: And she's still alive, Bobby Gentry, but she's a recluse. So nobody talks to her anymore.
0: I knew she was still alive, but I didn't know she was a recluse. Yeah.
1: Yeah.
0: Well, Ava, The Guardian, and I love this, called you the new queen of spy fiction. But you also write teen fiction. So where does the inspiration come from such diverse books?
1: Well, my first series was what they call young adult. So it was geared at older teenagers and people in their early 20s. It's a boarding school book. And I wrote that book under a different name, under the name CJ Doherty. I've written under so many names, my friends, because I just left a job working for the government. I worked with spies. And when you have worked in that world, you can't write about that world for a number of years. So I couldn't just write about spies, although I was fascinated by it. So I had to sort of write about something else. And I decided to write a series called Night School. I wanted to write about the children of the people who run the government, the children of the people who run everything, because I'd spent 5 years among those people. And I don't come from that kind of background. And I wanted to write something far from my own experience. And my school was a high school on a busy road in Houston, Texas, across from a muffler shop. But I live in Surrey, surrounded by some of the most elaborate, spectacular private schools you've ever seen in your life. And the idea of having gone to a school like that, it fascinated me. And so I wanted to imagine what it would be like. And also at the same time, because I wasn't reading any books about that introduced young people to government and the idea of democracy and the compromises of democracy. Are there any good guys, you know, in government question that we all come to wonder. I think there are personally, but you have to look for them. And I wanted to like introduce them to that idea that there is no perfect system. The system is imperfect. But I decided to do it by making it as exciting and dangerous as I possibly could. And the infamy of being the child of, because all politicians are unpopular now, and it's not the child's fault. So what's it like to see people say terrible things about your mother or your father? What's it like to live in that world or to be targeted because your parent is powerful? And what do you do if somebody might kill you to get at your parent? Do you hide or do you learn to fight? And so in my book, they learn to fight.
0: So Ava, when did you actually start writing?
1: I've been a writer my whole life. I was a journalist straight out of university, and even while I was still at university. So my first job was as a crime reporter, and I was a crime reporter in the American South for 6 years. And then in America, when you cover crime, you get right in the middle of it. It's a very intense, I mean, some cities are, it can feel like a war zone. I mean, it is, my thing was shooting, stabbings, homicides, armed robberies. Those were the things I really looked for. And obviously fatal car accidents. So that was my nights. I spent from 4 p.m. to midnight sort of running from one of these to another one of these. And the idea back then, and I'm sure it's true now for young reporters, was to get to the crime scene before they put up the crime tape. And then you could be inside the crime tape for at least a while until they figured out you were there and checked you. And in that time, you would get the information you needed quickly. So I could then get back to the newspaper and write it. But after 6 years of that, and I was very young when I started, I was 21, I'd had enough of the violence. And so became a freelance writer. So I was freelanced then for 5 or 6 years, which brought me to London because I worked for some British publications. I worked for Time Out for 5 years. And so that, again, just writing, taking me to really weird places, amazing places, was then also how I ended up working for Spies, because somebody I met when I was working at Time Out called me right after Time Out sort of ran out of money and said, I've taken a job working for the government and I'm looking for somebody who could write about terrorism and not get scared. And I thought of you. And first of all, is that a compliment? I still don't know. And second of all, she was wrong. I was terrified. I think we were all terrified back then. This was sort of 2005, 2006. But it was an offer I couldn't turn down.
0: When did you first get published? What was it that was first published of yours?
1: My first novel was Night School, and that was published in 2012.
0: Mm-hmm.
1: Yes.
0: And so then, obviously, you continued on to write these amazing spy books. And as you say, you worked for them for quite a while. So pouring that into it into the mix is quite something. And I don't think anyone else will have that sort of insight, really, because it's all very well someone being a spy, but observing them, I actually think, is better. Because,
1: yes,
0: you know, you can, your imagination for a start can go wild, but you also have the facts, don't you?
1: Yes.
0: The next track you've chosen, and I don't know which of you chose it, was The Sundays, This Is Where the Story Ends. Why did you choose that?
1: So I chose this because, I mean, partly because I've kind of been in love with Harriet Wheeler since I was about 27. I think my entire generation was in love with Harriet Wheeler. And Harriet, if you're listening, we love you. And partly because, again, this is a song that tells a story. It's a story about a relationship, and it tells the beginning of it and the end of it. And it does it in 3 minutes, quite beautifully, a young relationship. She was about maybe 18 when she wrote this. Mm-hmm. And it's quite remarkable. And also because it has lines that just stay with you, like a little souvenir of a terrible year.
0: Yeah.
1: We've all got those. We've all got those little things we keep to torment ourselves. Reminders of something that went terribly, terribly wrong. But she also does it in a way that doesn't make, it's not maudlin. She's not.
2: No, it's a beautiful song.
1: It's a beautiful, almost jolly song about kind of kicking herself for basically being a bit of a dick. Basically, she was the bad guy. She was the mean one. And she's a little sorry, but also they had a good time. It's a really lovely, lovely song.
0: It is sort of drenched with melancholy, isn't it?
1: Mm. Yeah.
2: And she has this voice is like glass. It's so beautiful.
0: Yeah.
1: Like running
0: really
1: water.
0: Beautiful.
1: Yes.
0: This is The Sundays, and this is where the story ends.

0: 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My guests today are Ava Glass, author, and Jack Dewars, author and filmmaker. So, Jack, what led you to filmmaking?
1: It was a medium I've been fascinated by my whole life, and I can actually pinpoint when I started because I was... Let me see, I'm trying to do the math. I think I was seven. And my mum grew up in a single parent house, and my mum did not have much money. And she spent what must have been a week's wages on hiring a video camera for a weekend. Because in those days, you know, they weren't, because there's no camera phones, nothing like that. They were these serious things you hired. And I made this little film in our neighbor's back garden, which I still have. No, it's not online anywhere, but it does, but I did direct it, and there are these little bits, of course, we don't stop the camera, where I stop and I tell people to do it again, and I tell people how I want it done, and I'm the whole time I'm dressed as Spider-Man. And I never once took off the Spider-Man costume. Exactly. And like, it's, you know, it is exactly as you'd imagine. It's extremely rudimentary, but it is a film. And then I, you know, I continue to kind of make films through my teens. And then, you know, the big turning point for me was when the technology became much more accessible and you didn't actually need huge amounts of money. It really helps, but you know, you can do things quite independently. And yes, it's something that I've long been fascinated with, and also often dovetails with my writing work as well.
0: Do you have a particular genre of filmmaking that you love the most?
1: Oh, that I love the most?
0: Yeah.
1: That's a good question. My comfort zone, I absolutely adore things like the French New Wave, things that sort of throw all the rules up in the air and watch what breaks and watch what falls and watch what, you know, kind of forms itself into an interesting shape. I love the freedom of it. And latterly, my work has been sort of almost been more in the video art direction. And that has been so liberating because it means that I can, you know, I don't always get to do everything that I want. And that's probably not a bad thing. But I get to kind of unleash my creativity. And the films that I've been most known for recently were this series called Inverse, which mixes history and poetry and latterly Shakespeare with film. And I had complete freedom when doing those. And that was quite an adventure.
0: Was it your love of history that started you writing your debut novel in 2022?
1: Do you know, yes, it was history. My way into writing, I have actually professionally written for quite a long time because I used to write, as did Ava actually in a different life, we used to write guidebooks. So I started out as a travel writer. That was my first kind of professional gig. Oh, and I also used to review pubs for Time Out. I feel like, you know, I would get this gig that lasted about a month of every year. I, you know, the reviews would get progressively worse. You could tell how long the day had been by, you know. But anyway, you know, I just sort of did little writing jobs like that. But I didn't feel the confidence, I think, to write fiction. Although I wrote scripts, it seemed to be such a different discipline. Mm. And I think also another part of it was that I was, as a teenager, I was dyslexic. And so it took me really well into adulthood until I kind of shook off my natural reticence towards things like long books, you know, and kind of losing myself in works of literature. And then the things that really cured me of that actually were historical fiction. I absolutely buried myself in things like the Shard Lake books by C.J. Sansom. And so it became my kind of go-to genre. I actually was chatting to a book agent once, just casually, and I mentioned that I had this. He said, "What would you do if you wrote a fiction book?" And so I said, "Well, I've just read the Diaries of Samuel Pepys, and I'm so frustrated that he stops when he's 36, and then it turns out he lived for another 30 years after that, and we know these little things about his life afterwards, which suggested his adventures were really just getting started, and he didn't write a diary." And so I thought, well, I'll just continue the diary. And he was just like, "I could sell the hell out of that." And so I started, and I didn't think that I could actually do it, but it turns out I could.
0: And did he? And he got you the deal, presumably, the publishing deal?
1: Well, I mean, the way into my first book was kind of long and complicated. The first publishing deal happened in 2022, and it came out then.
2: And that was?
1: That was The Lost Diary of Samuel Pepys, which, in my version of history, he became a sort of investigator for the Crown, a reluctant investigator. And I sent him on adventures and do awful things to him along the way.
0: Isn't it great being a writer and being able to do that?
1: All the power.
0: So one question I have to ask you before I forget is, how did you send a portrait of Shakespeare into space?
1: Here it is.
0: Oh,
1: this
0: yes.
1: is actually the thing that's been into space. I'm holding up a little portrait of Shakespeare. It's about 6 inches tall. So basically, this was for Inverse, the films I was talking about. One of the films was narrated by the great Tom Baker. He did the Lovers and Madmen speech from A Midsummer Night's Dream. And I was kind of thinking, what can I do to go with this? How can I represent Shakespeare belonging to the world, being the world's poet, the world's writer, and also do justice to a kind of certified national treasure like Tom Baker? And I just had this image, it popped into my head, of Shakespeare above the world. And I thought, I'm never going to be able to do that. And then I sort of got thinking a bit more, and I came down and I told Ava, and she said, you are actually mad. I then sort of did a bit of research to see who else has done this, you know, because there was not money to play with. You know, we had to, not only did we have to send a portrait of Shakespeare into space, you had to do it for not very much money. And I discovered a team of scientists at the University of Sheffield who've done this sort of thing before, basically on very, very high altitude balloons. And it goes all the way up, and you can see in the film, you know, you see the curvature of the Earth, you can see stars, you know, it is properly kind of above the Earth. The raw footage is about 3 hours long, and you sort of see it plummeting to Earth afterwards. Because the complicated bit, it turns out, is not getting something into space, it's getting it back. Because, you know, we had to get, it wasn't broadcasting, it had a little GoPro attached to it. So we had to launch it at a time where all the kind of really clever science stuff suggested it wasn't going to land in the middle of the ocean or on an island somewhere, you know. It had to land roughly where we could get it. And so, long story short, it got stuck up a tree in Wales.
0: The next track you've chosen is Pulp's Sorted for Ease and Wiz. Why this one?
1: This was one of my choices. I am fascinated by the relationship between music and memory. You know, there's the old kind of Proustian thing of you taste a biscuit and you'll flash back to your childhood or something. But I think the more potent one is music, and particularly songs of your youth. And no song takes me back to being 15 as much as this song does. But here's the thing. It's not an entirely pleasant sensation. I do like this song. It's great. It's not one of my favourite songs, but I think it is perhaps one of the most evocative for me. And that kind of exciting, unknown, also quite lost, quite scary feeling of being a young adult and finding yourself for the first time. I think it captures it so perfectly. And Jarvis Cocker is a poet.
0: He is. I met him at the Mercury's. Nice man.
1: Do you know, the only Jarvis Cocker story I have, we were together actually, was several years ago. We were catching the Eurostar to Paris, and we were in W.H. Smith of all places, and we realised the man in front of us, just buying a paper, was Jarvis Cocker. And we were like, Jarvis Cocker, Jarvis Cocker. And then the person at the cash register obviously knew it was him too, and was a bit nervous, and said, oh, we've got a deal on today. Would you like a Toblerone for 50p? And he gave real thought to this, and he went, no, I never cared for Toblerone.
0: Oh,
1: so that's become a thing ever since. Whenever we see a Toblerone, it's like, I never cared for Toblerone.
0: Yeah, of course, he was living in Paris then, wasn't he?
2: Exactly.
0: Yeah. I don't know if he still does. I think he possibly still does. This is Pulp, Sorted for Ease and Wiz.

grows and grows. And you want to call your mother and say, "Mother, I can never come home again, because I seem to have left an important part of my brain somewhere, somewhere

0: 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My guests today are Ava Glass, author, and Jack Dewars, author and filmmaker. Now, people might have guessed by now, you're a married couple. So, Ava, how did the two of you meet? I've never asked you this.
1: Well, it was one of those things where I had had some terrible dating experiences in London, as you do when you're young. And I had decided never to date again and to become a Catholic and then enter a convent. That was the plan, actually. And I thought that would be better.
0: Just think of how many books you could write on that.
1: Well, the time to write, just pray and write. And I'm sure I could do it. And a friend of mine said, I've got somebody I want to introduce you to. He's an old friend of mine who just happens to be in town on the day my friend and I were meant to get together and have a drink. And can I bring him along? And I was like, fine. This always happens, you know. So, and it was Jack. And he's lovely. I really liked meeting him. But I'd had a terrible week. My flat had been burgled and I had an awful cold. And so I was in the most foul mood you can imagine. So I only stayed for an hour or so and left. And
2: she could not have made it more clear that she was not. She smoked at the time. I know, it's really shocking. And I remember sitting outside this bar in London and she was on this tall bar stool. And you have to imagine somebody, you know, with kind of very beautiful, very long chestnut hair with a cigarette on the go with her arms crossed and just sort of arms folded. And then whenever I'd sort of make a goofy joke, she'd kind of go, ha, ha, ha, ha, ha, blowing cigarette smoke in the other direction.
1: Anyway, that bar is Bradley Spanish Bar in Hanway Place, and we have a painting of it in our kitchen because that's where we met. And a few years later, we got married. So, yeah. And the woman who introduced us was best man at our wedding.
2: Yes.
0: Oh, that's lovely. I think he's painted you as though you sound like Sir Catherine Hepburn.
2: She does sound like Catherine Hepburn, actually. Yeah. I think she has this transatlantic thing going on.
1: I don't look like her, but I sound like her.

0: to talk over an idea. Can we go for a walk? And we'll harness the dog and we'll go off and we will kind of thrash something out together. So actually, it is very inspirational living with a writer, particularly such a good writer, because we are each other's beta readers. You know, we are each other's first readers and each other's sounding boards. And also, it's so valuable having someone who you trust tell you when something isn't working as well.
1: Yes.
0: If you trust something like a manuscript or the first cut of a film or whatever to somebody, the condition has to be, if you're going to give me feedback, it must be honest. Well, there's no point.
2: Yeah.
0: Are we actually in sync on this?
2: Yes, no, I think we absolutely are, because in our business, both in film and in fiction, there's a lot of people out there to blow smoke up your skirt.
1: Yeah.
2: That's that world. And you can't trust, you know, a lot of the people who publish you, who you work with in that way. You need somebody who is absolutely trustworthy. It can be a friend, it can be, you know, your partner, but you need a person in your life who can look at it and go, yeah, I love everything you've done, but this doesn't quite work. And then you can work it out. It gives you that chance to fix it. So it's so valuable.
1: And Jack, do the two of you have similar patterns to your writing days? Because I speak to writers who like love to write at night or love to write at sort of the beginning of the day. Are your patterns, do they converge or are they very different?
0: Generally, they converge. We both tend not to write in the mornings. You know, we do anything but, like, you know, at the moment I'm preparing for the release of my next book, Seething Lane, out September the 3rd. And I'm doing a lot of things like writing articles for magazines and newspapers and interviews and things like that. So I'll kind of do that in the morning, or just life admin. And then in the afternoon, settle down to a concentrated few hours of writing. And I think we're largely in sync on that. Where we differ is that I am much less disciplined when it comes to turning off. I'm terrible for, you know, late at night, I'll have an idea and I'll hammer away. And it's probably a really bad idea. And I should just, you know, I should probably just do it the next morning. But Ava is much better at being like, oh, yeah, that's good. I'll make a quick note and then I'll return to it.
2: Yes, I read Stephen King's book and on writing. And it did help me a lot because I used to do the same thing. I used to write until my fingers hurt.
1: Yeah.
2: And in his book, he talks about his method, which is when he's reached a certain word count, he stops. Even if it's mid-sentence, he stops. And his reasoning, I know, it sounds so shocking to anybody who's ever written, because once you get a flow, you don't want to stop. But he said this way, he can write every day because he'll pick up, it's easier to pick up the flow of thought mid-sentence than it is if he waits till he reaches the end of a chapter or the end of a section, which is what your instincts tell you to do. And then you're stuck and you've got to go back and try to figure out what to do next. Where was your flow? Whereas if you can step right into it, then you can pick it up immediately. And that is really practical for those of us who write every day, because trying to get it done as quickly as possible, as you've been doing this for 15 years, trying to do 3 hours instead of eight sitting at a typewriter, you know, or a modern typewriter, is a benefit. Like, it's a benefit to your mind and your body.
0: Yes, the discipline is important. Do you know Mozart couldn't, if he heard a musical phrase, and it needn't have been his own, just anywhere during the day, and he didn't hear the end of it, he couldn't sleep until he'd sat down and completed that phrase. You know, if he'd heard a couple of notes, he'd have to make sure that he had completed the tune. And I absolutely relate to that. I did try, actually, for for Seething Lane, I did try not to finish a scene. I just couldn't bring myself to stop in the middle of a sentence. But there is something in that. I also think there is something in begin your writing day by revising what you wrote the day before, because that not only keeps you disciplined, but it also gets you back in the headspace.
1: Yeah. Yeah, it definitely keeps you rolling, doesn't it? When I was writing the two novels, I found that I would do everything at the beginning of the day just to stop myself writing, although I didn't know that. Yes. It was like my house had never been cleaner. All the clothes washed. Everything was tidy and everything.
0: She bakes cookies. Like, I will know if she's hit a point in her book, and it's a real problem, because I smell cookie, you know, baking, wafting upstairs. And then don't always eat them. It's the baking that's important.

0: displacement.
1: Yeah. Well, in fact, at the beginning of my writing journey, I wrote when my daughter slept. So I had 2 hours in the morning and 2 hours in the afternoon that I could write. So there was no time for prevarication. I just had to put her down, make sure she was asleep, go downstairs, hands on the keyboard, and it had to work. And it always did. But I think there's some sort of weird thing in my brain that was going, okay, you got to do this now, because, you know, within 2 hours, she's going to be awake. So,
2: Yes.
1: The next track you've chosen is The Beatles' Get Back. Which one of you would like to say why you chose this?
0: This is another of mine. I've long adored the Beatles. I first got into them when I was about sort of 18, 19. And funnily enough, when we first met, I had to kind of convince Ava about the Beatles a little, because I think she had, you know, growing up in America, obviously they were big, but I think they were big for a certain generation. They weren't necessarily as big for the generations that came after. And so she didn't quite understand my love for them. I think I did get her eventually. But the reason in particular why I've chosen Get Back is that I am deeply fascinated by where inspiration comes from. And did you see the wonderful Peter Jackson Beatles documentary about the making of Get Back? There is a scene in it which is, it's like alchemy. It's amazing. It's when things are starting to fall apart and they're waiting. George has dropped off and John's off with Yoko. And it's Paul McCartney is sitting in the studio, probably by himself.
2: Ringo's there.
0: Him and Ringo are there together. And he's just strumming on a guitar. It's all he's doing. And then he strums and a tune starts to appear, and he almost like he goes into a trance, and then all of a sudden, boom, it's Get Back. And that it's like he pulls it out of the ether.
2: And the moment he's got it, Ringo gets up and goes to the drums. He notices, he hears the moment he's got a song. The rest of the time he's just sitting there kind of nodding, and then he's like, oh, that sounds like a song.
0: Yeah.
2: And gets up and starts. And it's marvelous to watch. It's like watching somebody create a book, come up with the idea for a book, or come up with the idea for a film. But you're watching it happen on screen is quite magical. And it becomes one of the most famous songs in the world.
1: This is The Beatles' Get Back.

0: 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My guests today are Ava Glass and Jack Jewers. You've both got new books out. So what's yours, Ava?
1: My new book is called The Hiding Season, and it's my first book set in the US in a very long time. I wrote a series, for a spy series, the Emma Make Peace series, which has the Chase, the Traitor, and the Trap in it. Those three books, very quickly, in quite rapid succession. And that series was optioned for television fairly recently. And Hollywood is a slow-moving machine in this regard. And so they wanted some time to get their sort of ducks in a row. And so I thought it would be a good time to write something that wasn't in that series. And I'd had this idea for a while. A friend of mine used to have this job at a ski resort in Montana owned by billionaires. It's a private ski resort. They own a mountain, basically. It has 45 lodges on it. And the only people who can ski on that mountain are the 45 billionaires. And you would recognize all of their names. And her job was to go there in the summer when nobody was there. So for about 8-9 months of the year, the place was empty. And she was caretaker. And she had a reason for taking this job, a reason for wanting to be entirely alone all day up on a mountain. And it was fascinating. She used to talk about it so evocatively. I used to tell her back then it would be an amazing place to find a body. And if you ever do, let me know. And she never did. And so I decided to write it. So it's about, well, I started thinking, who would it be if you found a dead, who would it be if you found a dead body on a private ski resort like that out of season? So in my book, it's somebody, a quite well-known politician, only she doesn't recognize him, my main character, when she finds him. But the killers are there and they know about her. When the police come, there's no body there at all. It's gone. It's disappeared during the half hour it took her to go down the mountain, call the police, and come back again. And so the book is about what happens when you have to disappear. She's got to go into hiding to save her life. And somebody who says he's with the FBI helps her. But she never trusts anybody anymore. Her whole life has been thrown into upheaval. I wanted to look at that whole idea of the collision of an ordinary person with spying, with politics, when our lives collide, it can often go badly for us. So, yeah.
0: It's about that. A Poggle has entered the room.
1: Yes, exactly.
2: Poggle's entered the chat.
1: Sorry about that.
0: You have to show me the Poggle. I've only ever seen pictures.
1: Okay, wait. I will tilt. Let me tilt this.
2: Can't tilt.
0: Oh, look.
2: Where is he? There he is.
0: I can't remember your name, Poggle, but you are so
2: pretty. Oh, Busby.
1: That's Busby.
2: He just ran downstairs to howl, just waiting to get him back up. But yes, this is why it's good not to do this live.
0: No, not at all. Tell us about your book then, Jack.
2: So I mentioned the previous book, The Lost Diary of Samuel Pepys. Samuel Pepys was the most famous diarist in the English language. He wrote well over a million words over 10 years in the 1660s. He was present at huge historical events. He wrote his reportage, for example, on the Great Fire of London is astonishing. Mm. But he also wrote about the small things. And it's of incalculable value to the historical record and very funny. And so my books imagine what he did next. And in my version of history, he is sent to investigate crimes and murders and conspiracies and that sort of thing. So when Seething Lane begins, the great Nell Gwynne is about to make her triumphant and scandalous return to the stage in a production of a very bawdy satire. And so excited is Pepys to go and see this, that when he is approached by a poor, apparently beggar on Seething Lane in London, he sends him away and hurries off to the theatre. And then he is later sent to investigate a very brutal killing on Seething Lane of a libertine aristocrat who is known to the king's illegitimate son. So it has to be kind of done very discreetly. But the man he sent away is also involved in a very shocking way. So he has to track down a killer on the streets of London. And in order to do that, he has to sort of delve into the glamorous world of London theatres. And I won't tell you how they're connected, but it's great fun.
0: How how can people find out what the two of you are up to?
1: I have a website, avaglass.uk, and I am pretty faithful about keeping it up to date with my latest shenanigans. That's the best way. Also, obviously, Instagram, but I must say I'm somewhat social media phobic, so I'm not on there very often, although I try to be entertaining during my rare appearances. Jack?
2: And I have a website even less frequently updated than yours, but it should be more. I have a book out on September the 3rd. It's called Seething Lane. It's jackjewers.com, and I'm also on Instagram at jackjewers, and that's pretty much the only social media I use these days. It's the only one I don't find absolutely awful.
0: Right, the last track of the show is Lullaby of Broadway. So, who chose this one?
2: Well, this was sort of a joint choice, but I think you should talk about it, Ava.
1: Oh, good. Well,
2: we'll start us off anyway, because I've hogged the last two. So you,
1: okay.
2: You go.
1: Well, we're both a little obsessed with 1930s films. We started watching them during the lockdown. Really, that's when we got into them.
0: Yeah.
1: They're very hard to find. We had to source some from Spain has loads of them.
0: Oh,
1: which
0: really?
1: Fascinates me. Yes.
2: The pre-code cinema.
1: Pre-code. So yeah. This is before the Hays Code, which was 1934.
2: So it was,
1: which meant women's roles became much more traditional in film.
0: Yeah.
1: Before then, they were allowed, lots of films were made by women, written by women. You see women's names everywhere, and that has never really come back to that extent. Yeah. It's
2: gender parity in Hollywood is worse today than it was at the end of the 1920s.
1: So if you watch films from the early 1930s, you get a glimpse of all that we've lost. Mm. But it's fascinating. And along the way, this journey, when we all had so much time on our hands never to leave our houses.
2: We were bored of baking bread.
1: We discovered Busby Berkeley, who was a choreographer and director and completely mad, who made insane films. And this comes from one of those films. It is from
2: The Gold Diggers of 1935.
1: There were
0: right.
1: Gold Diggers films from several years, and this is my favorite. And the montages, the musical montages, usually had absolutely nothing whatsoever to do with the terrible plot lines, but none of it mattered because the actors are amazing. They're brilliant to look at. The shooting is brilliant. It's just, and the songs are often quite extraordinary, and this one in particular is remarkable.
2: It's the kind of spectacle that actually you associate with an epic. You know, the sight of 300 people in, it has to be said, extremely skimpy outfits, tap dancing, you know, in unison on a kind of big glass stage. Or, you know, in another point in that film, he's got people, is that the one with the typewriter where all the dancers like synchronize dance and they make the typewriter, you know, and their legs are the keys and everything. It is just so bonkers and so ahead of its time. And you look at this, and when this particular sequence begins, it's I wish I could remember her name. It's gone out of my head. Winifred something, the singer who in the film, her disembodied head sort of comes towards you out of this blackness as she sings this solo.
1: So obviously inspired by Man Ray.
2: Yeah.
1: Like Man Ray painting. Her face is a perfect oval.
2: Exactly. It's like you sort of said to ChatGPT, bring Man Ray to life. But nonetheless, you know, it's so of its time and yet so ahead of its time. And you look at it and you think, how is this nearly 100 years old?
1: Well, yes, and the thing about the film, and I encourage everybody, it's less about the song in this case than how the song appears in the film, is how modern it is, you know, how sophisticated it is. And the people are, the women are very sophisticated and sexy and dangerous and interesting and rebellious. And we don't think of our grandmothers and great-grandmothers like that, but they lived that. They weren't, you know, timid women. It's fascinating.
2: Yeah. And also real Broadway dancers. And did you know, while that particular sequence was being filmed, there was an earthquake. And Busby Berkeley, who was an absolute tyrant, told them to keep going.
1: So the stage is shaking and they're like 20 feet in the air while the stage is shaking and he's saying, keep dancing, ladies, keep dancing.
2: But these amazing Broadway hoofers with these kind of muscly legs and like arms like bodybuilders.
1: Athletes.
2: Yeah, exactly. And they're going at it and it is just, it's extraordinary. And also the song is just, tells a story, you know, and it's really, really good fun.
0: 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My guests today have been Ava Glass and Jack Jewers. And thank you for joining us today. I really appreciate it.
2: Thank you for having us.
1: It's been great. Thank you so much.
0: And also thank you to you, listener, for being with us. I hope you'll tune back in again next month. We're going out of the show now with Lullaby of Broadway from the original cast recording.

0: 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Milkman's on his way.
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Yes, indeed. It is the Pete Joe Show live on Radio Reverb. Just for your delights, quite frankly, we are here. Where are you? No, I don't mean where are you? I mean, I know you're not all going to turn up, but where are you? Thank you. 07909 547336. Love to know what you're up to on this crazy day. Now, this show might get repeated for, this time next week. It is a bank holiday, so if you're listening on the bank holiday, it's a repeat. I repeat, it's a repeat, and that's spelled P-E-T-E. Of course it is. But this show, we have a live band on. We got the Puffins coming. They've just turned up, dumped all their kit with our engineers, and they've just swanned off to this new bar that's opened in the open market. I haven't quite supped it yet. Anyone who has, do get back to us with a little bit of feedback. And they said they'll come back at 5:30. I mean, honestly, the professionalism on this show is second to none. So in their absence, I will let you know the artists on the playlist for this week's show include, and most of this is new, tracks from Fractured. We've got tracks from Quarks. Their message kind of implied we didn't know about their work. We have played you before, Quarks. Yeah. Q-W-A-R-K-S. What is a quark? Sounds like a mathematical thing. Please tell us. Tracks from Little Wasters. New band to us, The Home. Nikki Smash. Ace. Kieran Phelan, prior to his gig this coming week, I do believe, at the Folklore Rooms Thursday night. Correct me if I'm wrong. Lovely track from Lovejoy's album, Blackwood Red Effusion, Mojo Sonic. Last week's guest, Ellie Thomas. Marlon Bianco on the playlist. Then we got a track from Tim Keegan's album of 2026, Orientia. That Aida Heston track that we played last week, Absolute Bells, are going to play that again. Brand new artist to us. I'm going to say Janaya. J-A-N-A-Y. A-H, Janaya. Is that right? Charmian Devi. Anyway, we've booked them. She's coming in 30th of November for a session. So hopefully if you can wait that long, we'll learn how to spell and say the name. And rounding up the show with Sea of Days. So that is what we got lined up for you. If you are a Facebooker, you can go to The Pete Joe Show, follow us and see a list of all the artists that we intend to play for you. Of course, I've given out the number 07909 547336 for any texts right now live, and we'll just, you know, have a little chat, have a little conversation live on air.

0: It's time for more on The Pete Jones Show.
1: Yeah.
0: Go get 'em, Pete.
1: We're going. I don't know where. I've never known where we're going, I'll be honest with you. Little Wasters there with a track called Rocket. Absolutely love Little Wasters. Track before that was Quarks. Yeah, Quarks. This is what I was saying, you see. This is from Psy. Psy Y. It's his bass player's name. Psy Y. Hi, Pete. Tris, oh yeah, from Decadent Days, suggested that I send you our new single for consideration for the radio show. It was recorded last week in Anglesey during a gigging trip to Wales. So it's that new. I love it, by the way, the Quarks. Very good. We have a gig supporting local legends, Tragic Roundabout. That's a great name. Why do we not know about Tragic Roundabout? We've only been doing the show 18 years. Come on, people. I'm looking through the glass. Come on! Seriously, check them out, Brett. Check them out. Tragic Roundabout. The gig is at the Prince Albert on Saturday, the 19th of September. This has been organised by the Real Music Club and Cellar Dweller. Okay. And also features the Defamation Project, DJ Spin Cycle. That's a good name as well. And Burlesque from the Crumpets. What is going on? This is so good. Anyway, hope you are well and are able to give it a listen. More than that, Sci-Y, we played the track. You haven't said what it's called, though. It's called Real Cool Guy. Yeah. Top of the three, of course, Fractured. It says here, hi, Pete, and I am reading this, so don't have a go at me. All right. As Radio Reverb's most famous DJ is brackets move over Melita. Nah, it's not happening. She's way more famous. We wanted to reward your continued support of Brighton's most durable boy band. Is that what you're marketing yourselves as? Brighton's most durable boy band. Does that mean you've been around so long? With another track from Replastered. The track's called All Right. Yeah, the track is called All Right. All right. Yeah, now we get it, Jeff. Looking forward to seeing you giving it large at TV Smith and the Bored Teenagers gig, plus Fractured. That's on Friday the 18th of September. It's all going on in September, isn't it? At the Hope and Ruin in Brighton. All right. Thanks. Thank you, Jeff. Lovely messages in already, by the way. You can join them 07909 547 336. Kenny Murray messaged in saying, great lineup, young man. I'll take it. You can be quiet. Richard of Lovejoy's message saying, hey Pete, Richard from Lovejoy here. Thank you for playing another song from Under the Weather album this week. It's always greatly appreciated. I don't play that many gigs, but one has been announced today in London, supporting fab indie band Language of Flowers at the Victoria in Dalston on the 24th of September. So, folks, if you are in the Dalston area on the 24th of September or fancy a little trip up to the smoke, you can go and see two fantastic bands, Language of Flowers and Lovejoy. He says, yes, I'm aware this isn't a local gig, but if you are able to give us a little plug for it, I'd be very grateful. Hope to play in Brighton again soon before too long. He says, P.S. Looking forward to Kieran Phelan's gig at the Folklore on Thursday. Should be a great evening. Now, I'm slightly concerned I've started a rumour that we haven't quite confirmed yet, but I'm pretty sure that is happening. Put it this way, I've put aside the evening. I'm pretty sure it's happening. Anyway, we will again... I'm looking for... Brett? No? He's looking at me like he's got no other work to do. Funny that. I recognise the expression. Anyway, in about 45 minutes' time, we've got the Puffins coming in, which are brilliant. John, Bailey and co. In the meantime, this, The Home.

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1: Yeah.
0: On Radio Reverb.
1: Yeah.
0: Sweet.
1: It's so sweet. It is sweet. It's very sweet. Too sweet, you're right. That was Turn It Around from band Ace, A-Y-C-E. Correctly tagged, I would like to let you know, on the Facebook page, The Pete Jones Show Facebook page, of course. It's worth being on Facebook purely for that page. That's the only reason, quite frankly. Hey, Pete, we are the rock band Ace. Yeah, good. Thanks for your consideration. We're beyond excited about the possibility of hearing our tracks on air. Well, they sent us quite a few. That's Jess, Sarah and Ramsey. And that was Turn It Around. They're brilliant. They are an electrifying new rock band based in Brighton, featuring the powerhouse vocals of Sarah Bunge. That's great. The keyboard production stylings of band founder Jess Hemming and the drumming of Ramsey Ord. The name Ace is an acronym for, get this, All You Can Eat. Of course. Very clever. Which is also the title of the band's 26th debut EP. Well, thanks guys so much as always. A-Y-C-E, All You Can Eat. Track of the middle was Nikki Smash sent this over. How to Disappear and Never Be Found. Yeah, that's quite useful. 30 Days No Air, featuring Georgia Train. Hey, Pete, I'm getting in touch with the latest single from How to Disappear and Never Be Found, 30 Days No Air, featuring Georgia Train. I've just said all this. Oh, bitter ruin. I didn't say that bit. This is a really special one for me. Thanks, Nikki. It was actually the first song I wrote for the This Machine Is Useless EP and is probably my personal favourite track on the record. It's built around a huge groove, some seriously fun behind the nutch guitar bends, okay, and a melody with an almost R&B feel underneath the heavier guitars. The This Machine Is Useless EP is released Friday the 9th of November. Now, this is like 3 months early, which is good, with the official launch show at The Grace in London on Saturday the 7th of November, alongside The Dark and District 13. Tickets are on sale now. Thank you so much for sending this over. Track before, at the top of the three, brand new to us. The band is called The Home. They sent this over. They're based in Eastbourne. We checked them out. LJ Brazil is on vocals. We got Lewis Barnes on guitar. John McLean on drums. Or is it McLean? I know. And drums, well, they're recorded by Jasper Lyons. There you go. There's the lineup. They say that they are an alternative sludge rock band. Now, that's new for me. Sludge. I like it. From the South Coast, i.e. Eastbourne. They've released their debut self-titled three-track EP, blending sludge, there it is, stoner and doom with hard rock. It's quite a blend. I've got like a Nutribullet. That would do it, I reckon. Blues and an experimental alternative edge. There you go. That's the ticket. Very, very good. The opener, Disguise, which we played, probably the best introduction to what they do. Big riffs, groove, attitude, and a slightly unpredictable vocal and musical approach. I think you're up to date. I think you are up to date with The Home. The EP was recorded in July 26th at Sons of Guns, Bad Habit Studios in Eastbourne. Great name. What happened to the bed? You see, that's why we don't use that one. This is my friends, Kieran Phelan.

0: You're listening to the Brighton legend, Pete Jones, on his very own radio show on Radio Reverb. Oh, yeah.
1: Oh, yeah. So true. Thank you for that. Blackwood Rediffusion, track called Charity. Hey, Pete, hope that you are doing well. Blackwood Rediffusion's new album, Lost Songs, not anymore, obviously. See what I didn't know. Has been out for a few weeks now. I've been completely useless. This is Jared, of course. Not sent it to you any sooner. Well, you did send 10 tracks out to us, which is very, very kind. I love you. The webcam, we found the webcam. There it is. I knew there was one. Well, you people were so on it. Ian from Balloon very kindly gave a little critique of the Blackwood album. And he says, are you into hook-heavy, melodic 80s infused folk pop melancholia? I fancy the new album from Blackwood Rediffusion may be music to your ears. And it really is. It's beautiful. Please go and check them out. Track in the middle was from Lovejoy. I think he's already on the Facebook. What's going on, my friends? You guys are quick on the old typing here. I tell you, we play it, you respond, which is a beautiful thing. I'm very glad that you guys are out there. It means a lot, not just to me, but the whole team. I'm looking for the glass. There's beams. We got Bernie and Ernie, obviously, right behind me. Then we got Brett, who does most of the work. And then Simone, who's very into sport. Don't really understand. She's very into sport. Apparently, Brighton won 4-0. Does that mean anything to anyone? No, I didn't think it would, because we're a music show. Of course it doesn't. But Simone is cock-a-hoop, and that's Latin. So there you go. It says here, Lovejoy says, thank you for including Lovejoy, Pete. It's hugely appreciated. Well, it's a pleasure. The album is called Under the Weather, and we played Small Steps, I do believe. Hey, Pete, I will stop spamming you as if. Would you stop it now? We've taken out a resist and a thingy. What are they called? Thank you. One of them. It's legal anyway. It's a link to the new Lovejoy album, release info from Audio Files. Thanks for sending over, my friend. If you want to go to Audio Boom, by the way, and put in the Pete Jones Show, you will find not only Lovejoy's session, the 30-minute session that Richard had with us, but also just a slew of our sessions. We've got about 200 up there. And if you want to listen to them verbatim, they will put you to sleep. I guarantee, if you've got problems in the weather, going to sleep, go to Audio Boom, find the Pete Jones Show page, and just press any of them, and you'll be out within 3 minutes. I guarantee it. Track at the top of the three was from Kieran Phelan. Striptease, yeah? That's the name of the track. It's from the Hullabaloo album, which he very kindly sent me a hard copy of. Hard copy. Yeah, I know. Seriously. In these days. He's amazing. You can go and see him at the Folklore Rooms this coming Thursday. There might be a lineup for that. Does anyone have it? I'm looking. Can you do any work back there? They don't do any work at all. Apparently, we're you know, checking out. According to Kieran, they've got 16 tickets left. And this might be a couple of days old. I don't know. Thursday, the 27th of August at the Folklore Rooms. You can go and see Kieran Phelan and the Peace Signs, I think they're called, Golden Samphire Band, and David Coomer. Oh, now he's good. Is he the guy? He's the bass. Is he doing a thing on his own? That sounds good. David, you dark horse. I didn't know you went down on your own, as it were. So that's the Folklore Rooms. Do check it out. I might even come along, because I love that venue. It's very, very good. So what have we got? Well, in about 15 minutes' time, we are going to go over to the live lounge here at Reverb Towers, where I do believe John Graham and David have been... they've been doing all sorts of things. We dragged them, kicking and screaming, out of the green room. No idea what ales they were supping, but the puffins are going to make an appearance. I would give them about 13 minutes for them just to sort of, you know, get steady on the steps. And in the meantime, this, my friends, is Mojo Sonic.

0: 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Woof, woof.
1: Woof, woof. You are. That's exactly what you're doing. And don't touch that dial, my friends. Text us 07909 547336, as just so many of you are. Thank you for all of these messages. It's lovely. Lovely to have you out there. Also, if you are on Facebook, go to The Pete Jones Show page and you can join us and like us and do whatever you want with us, quite frankly. We are yours, my friends. Ace have just messaged saying, yay, thank you again, Pete. You rock. Well, I mean, I try. How to Disappear and Never Be Found have just said, thank you, Pete, for playing. Shane Speed of Sea of Days fame says, thanks for the play, Pete. Always appreciate it. And Kieran Phelan is feeling very spoiled. He just says, feeling spoiled. That's it. Is that the name of the new album, or is that something you're doing? That, my friend, was from a brilliant artist. We've played a couple of tracks from Marlon Bianco, and I'm just, you know, I'm slightly in awe. I love it. It's a track called Lonely Star, which I love. Track in the middle, last week's guest, of course, Ellie Thomas, with a live recording, and it sounded pretty good. Ellie sent us over 10 tracks, all live, from a Worthing venue. If I had a decent researcher, I could tell you which one. Ellie Thomas with Helping Hand, and Top of the Three was from Mojo Sonic with their track Tomorrow, all from this beautiful debut album. It's called Karma's Clock. And who are Mojo Sonic? I'll tell you. They are Nick Endicott Gibb and Carl White. And they have cobbled together this beautiful album. It's called Karma's Clock. It actually came out back in May, and we've just every now and then dig back into the vault of it and play another track. All the tracks are kind of linked to the theme of time, or lack of it, modern use of it, and often waste of it. Yeah, well, you've just been watching me all day, my friend. That's kind of ticks my box, you know what I'm saying. Now, we have in the studio, back from their green room antics, the mighty Puffins, John Bailey. Not John and Bailey, John Bailey. Bailey is normally here, actually. John, Bailey's the dog. Graham and David, they make up the Puffins. Hello, yeah, my friends. How are you doing?
2: Plus Michael, who's our drummer.
1: Michael in spirit.
2: Yeah,
1: yes.
2: Yeah, he's here in spirit.
1: On that subject, right in there, where is he?
2: Probably Kidderminster or
1: Kidderminster.
2: Somewhere rural. Very boring place.
1: No, it's fair enough.
2: Yeah.
1: I mean, we'd have only, you know, beaten him over the head and told him to whack a hock on. He would have been banned anyway.
2: Yes,
1: in this beautiful surroundings. What do you make of this, the setup here? Anyway, did you love it?
2: I mean, it's beautiful.
1: Thank you.
2: It's so luxurious.
1: Yes.
2: Yes,
1: it is that.
2: Yeah, it is.
1: Graham, what's your verdict?
3: Yeah, very comfortable.
1: Very comfortable.
3: Very welcoming.
1: Yeah, well, thanks for bringing the chairs. It is all of those things.
2: And full of sexy staff.
1: Well, and listen, you know, I can see Brett blushing as we speak. They keep themselves to themselves, but you know, without them, there would be no show. You know how it works. So it's very lovely to have you guys. We have been playing tracks over the last couple of weeks from the Puffins. Warren's Hotel springs to mind.
2: Yep.
1: Beautiful Tale, Warren's Hotel. I'm just going to bring that in a little closer for you.
2: Okay.
1: Tell me what's going on with the Puffins, because are you kind of a brand new band, or has there been a long hiatus and then you're back?
2: Basically, we've the musicians I've got together.
1: Yeah.
2: So I've been away in Dorset, came back about a year and a half ago, and these guys I've known since the late 90s.
1: Good
2: early
1: grief.
2: So a long, long time.
1: When were they let out? I mean, has that thing been out recently?
2: They've been in Parkhurst since.
1: Thinking that. Yeah, so you had to wait for them.
2: Yeah, Strange Ways, one of them. But we don't talk about that one.
1: It's just the way he walks.
2: Yeah.
1: I know, it's fine.
2: So fortunately, I came back and I wanted to do just original material. They've come and helped me, supported me. And we now sound pretty fabulous.
1: You do sound fab, you really do.
2: Yeah,
1: and what's your musical background, John? What other bands have you been in, and what other stuff have you done?
2: One of the main bands was a band called This Happy Breed, which is a Worthing band with our drummer, Mike, who's not here today, and a chap called Billy Mills. So that was kind of... I actually got signed by Stiff at one point on a Friday, and they went bust on the Tuesday after, but that's another story. Played with David, with a punk band called The Valves.
1: And how long ago was that?
2: 20 years ago?
1: Yeah.
3: And 2005, because I've still got the recordings.
2: And Graham I played with on and off, and he's done recording for me for another 20 years. Used to have the Graham Nunn band.
3: I was briefly in The Valves when you were looking for a new guitarist.
2: That's it, yeah. So Graham's kind of a stalwart as well of... we've all been around this area. And I also played in Los Palmas 7, which was a Madness tribute band. So played all around the country with them. And yeah.
1: How much fun was that?
2: To be honest,
1: don't answer.
2: I like playing original music. It was quite weird. And we played a lot of German army bases. And yeah, it was great at the time. We'd go around in a bus and, you know, that kind of thing.
1: We had this conversation a couple of weeks back. I don't think I've ever seen a tribute band.
2: I know.
1: I genuinely don't think I ever have. I mean, people do covers and all that. But I don't think I've ever been to a tribute band. It's a sort of it's obviously, I was going to say, it's a growing thing. It's an explosion of the live set now, isn't it? I mean, you see certain venues that only seem to have tribute bands on the bill. And, you know, meanwhile, you know, original artists struggle to get gigs. I mean, it's insane.
4: I'll be honest, I've not seen many tribute bands. A good Led Zeppelin tribute band a few years ago called A Whole Lot of Led.
1: Yes.
4: But apart from that, but I have considered doing it. And I was putting something together at one point, but it all fell apart.
2: Well, Graham's a music teacher, so he makes his money out of playing music, basically. So I think
4: there's a lot more money in that than playing originals, unfortunately.
1: Graham, you're absolutely right. And that's obviously what's filling the halls. But but it just seems mad, you know, especially having been there the first time with all these bands.
2: Well,
1: why would I want to do that? I don't get it. It's a sort of...
2: I think we are especially spoilt in Brighton because we have got such a vibrant original music, you know, scene. And on any given night, you can go out into Brighton and see fantastic bands.
1: Where do you like to go?
2: Hope and Ruin, Hope Prince and Albert, Folklore Rooms, wherever, Alphabet, Bee's Mouth, you know, wherever, really.
1: Folklore Rooms is very sweet, isn't it? It's very cute up there.
4: I like the fairy lights, you know.
2: we played there before. I had a friend called Gary Penalva. We did a tribute for
1: lovely
2: him
1: guy.
2: With the Equatorial Group.
1: Yes.
2: They're fantastic.
1: Yep.
2: And we kind of
1: beautiful man.
2: It was great, really
1: he's
2: great night.
1: Very beautiful man, wasn't he? He was a really lovely soul.
2: Yeah, he was.
1: Much missed.
2: Yeah.
1: So the Folklore, I mean, they've only been, I think it's only been there 5 years, that's the Folklore Rooms, isn't it? Was it Jack Hooper?
2: Yeah, it was. I forget what it was before that.
1: But it's such. I was there on Friday night, and hopefully going to be there Thursday night to see Kieran Phelan, who's doing an album launch of his album. So please, folks, go to the Folklore Rooms, and it is above the Quadrant Pub, I do believe. I never quite get to see the name of that place, but it's a very cool little venue anyway. So do you want to play something live? Because you're all ready for it, and then we can have a little chat about it, and then you can tell me just gigs and just stuff, just the puffin stuff, folks. I've got the puffins here for you, playing extremely live. Do take it away.
4: One, two, three, four.

0: Thank you.
1: I will thank you, actually. I'll thank you for letting me know when the hell it was going to finish. What's he on about? Hey, what's he doing that for? Honestly. Listen, what was that track called?
0: That was called Times Between Bottles of Wine.
1: Times Between Bottles of Wine. And what is that, about 30 or 90 seconds? I mean, what is the normally, roughly, in the sort of...
0: About 2.5 minutes.
1: Two and a half minutes.
0: I don't know, 3 minutes maybe.
1: Well, I guess it takes time to find one and then to open the damn thing. Yes. No, I get that.
0: Oh, I see, the Times Between Bottles of Wine.
1: Yes, that's all I was going at. Yes. To move on. I didn't write that, by the way. No. I've got a team of
0: producers. One needs to let it breathe.
1: What, the joke
2: wine.
1: Or the wine?
2: For at least 30 seconds. Yeah.
1: At least 30 seconds. Yeah, I think one needs to let the drinker breathe in between. I think just have a couple of breaths and then we're off. Now, rumour has it, our David here, who's thumping away on that bass, he's a little bit Stenning based. Is this a thing? Have you guys, because are you in charge of the Stenning Live Lounge?
3: Yeah, we run Stenning Live Lounge monthly starting September onwards.
1: Okay.
3: And so we should have one coming up on the 4th of September, and then monthly on a Friday.
1: So tell me, so the Stenning Live Lounge is a concept, not a place, and then you hijack a different venue each time.
3: Exactly. We've been going for about 20 years.
1: That's ridiculous. I love that. That's so good. And did you set it up yourself?
3: With some friends, maybe 21 years ago.
1: Okay.
3: We had about 3,500 people.
1: What?
3: In the rifle range in Stenning, with something like 25 acts over 12 hours.
1: They weren't all armed. I mean, that's a lot. Do you know what I mean? That's not right. That's dangerous. That is good.
3: No, good.
1: And then various pubs in the Stenning's.
3: Exactly.
1: Any
3: pub that plays music will be there
1: at
3: some point.
1: That's so good.
3: In time.
1: That is great. And so what's the next one you got coming up?
3: The next one is probably Cricket Club.
1: Yeah.
3: And the date is still to be confirmed, but I would imagine it'll be something like 3rd of October.
1: Okay. And what about the Puffins doing one?
3: The Puffins have played there.
0: We have occasionally. But Dave's support, I mean, a lot of the local bands have gone through there, haven't they? And some major people like Maisie Peters and...
3: They've come through. We are always very enthusiastic and really happy with the acts that make it.
2: Or the engineers, indeed. So
3: Zoe Weber is Brighton based, and she is currently on tour with multiple bands in Europe. And she plays trumpet, she plays bass guitar, she plays guitar, she dances, she sings.
0: Wow.
3: She's an RNLI volunteer.
1: Is she
3: when
1: now?
3: She's not doing
1: RNLI
3: diving.
1: Volunteer? That's really cool. Well, where though? I mean, obviously
3: Worthing,
1: not in Stenning. In Worthing.
0: Does she wear a pants over her trousers?
1: I don't think that's obligatory.
0: Like Superman.
1: Wonder Woman, where are you going with that? You can't be asking questions like that. No.
0: Okay.
1: Ridiculous. You know your mic's up, don't you? It's ridiculous. I can only apologise. It's crazy. Let me message in from Rudy listening, saying, loving the Puffins. And he says, and you're quite good too, Pete. Well, no, bless your heart. I mean, we bounce off the energy.
0: That's my stepson, by the way.
1: Rudy. I had no idea. So the next gig we can come and see the Puffins is when?
0: 24th of October at the Lewis Road Inn, run by the lovely Jack, who puts on lots of gigs everywhere.
1: Jack, as in...
0: Prezant, I think is his second name, So he's Mike Records, I think it is, if I got any of that pronunciation correct.
1: Well, but he's a first on this show.
0: There we go. But he puts on lots of gigs, and so we're playing there with another three bands, I believe.
1: But we need to get you more gigs, right?
0: Oh, absolutely, yeah. We're just desperate for gigs. We're up and ready. We're really pleased with the reception for the new single. We've got over 1,500 listeners for that, which I know is not...
1: No, that's, you know, that's
0: which
1: great.
0: Is
1: Are you kidding?
0: For Spotify.
1: No, seriously.
0: But, and we're playing really well, but we're finding it a bit difficult to get gigs. But,
1: no, I mean, that's just, you know, like we said, you know, where's the room between the tribute acts and the
0: Absolutely.
1: Big names? You know, it is a tough world. We are, anyone out there looking for a support act or a headline or wanting to put on a gig, the Puffins are here. You can get their details. Where's the best place to find you?
0: It would be on, on the usual Instagram,
1: Facebook.
0: or we have got a website, www.puffinsband.com.
1: Puffinsband.com.
0: Yeah.
1: Folks, what would you like to play for us? You've got already...
0: Friends of the Stars.
4: Friends of the Star, yes.
1: Yeah. Well, I wouldn't argue with that. Please, take it away.

0: Leo!
1: Thank you again, thank you, for goodness sake. You guys have got the puffins in the house. They're playing for you, my friends. We got John, Graham and David here. Just rocking on out. What was that track called?
0: That's called Friend of the Stars.
1: Friend of the Stars,
0: that's
1: I love
0: a song
1: that.
0: That's been around for about 30 years.
1: 30 years, man and boy. That's
0: man
1: ridiculous.
0: And boy.
1: So where are all these songs stacked away? Are they in your head somewhere?
0: Yes, they are, yeah. I've got about 20 songs which I've written over the years.
1: Yeah. In various guises. I mean, how long has the Puffins been?
0: So the Puffins, we were... Basically, when we went down to Dorset, we had the Dorset Puffins, three really nice guys as well.
1: Yeah, splitters.
0: And we kind of did some gigs around the Dorset area. But crucially, we met up every Thursday,
1: nice.
0: Kind of for mental health, chatting.
1: Yeah.
0: You know, getting on. So basically, I had the blueprint before I moved back here. Which was really handy. So, like I said, I kind of jumped on these guys, and they all said they wanted to come and play, which is really good.
1: What dragged you back from Dorset? Because Dorset's so beautiful.
0: We were in a little village,
1: yeah,
0: in the middle of nowhere,
1: yeah,
0: with two farms either side, and 5 miles from the nearest town, and it's just a cultural,
1: yeah.
0: Desert, basically.
1: How long did you do that for?
0: 6 years.
1: Six
0: long years, and we've come back, and it's just been an epiphany. It's been absolutely wonderful.
1: That's great to hear, because it's a big old move both ways.
0: Yes.
1: Obviously, you know, really. And did you lose your existing house, presumably, so you had to find...
0: Yeah, we came back, and we went down to help my partner's uncle.
1: Yeah, yeah.
0: And we stayed there for 6 years, and then I say, he passed on. And we kind of had enough, and we've moved back to Patcham. And catch the 5 or the 5A into town.
1: Get you. Look at you.
0: Three or four times a week.
1: We're talking bus numbers now.
0: Eating the beautiful restaurants.
1: Eating the beautiful restaurants.
0: Drinking the beautiful bars.
1: Yeah.
0: Swim in the beautiful sea. And
1: all of those
0: generally
1: things.
0: Enjoy Brighton.
1: Swim in the beautiful bars. Drink in the beautiful sea.
0: That's
1: you can
0: it.
1: Do it all.
0: All of that
1: you
0: stuff.
1: You can do it all, my friend.
0: Yes.
1: And that lovely track we played, whether it was last week or the week before, Warren's Hotel.
0: Yep.
1: What was the story behind that? Because it was a lovely story.
0: Basically, that's Michael, our drummer. He wrote it. He, in the 90s, it was a shell. It's a hotel on Worthing Seafront, if anybody knew it, knows it. I think it's Warren's apartment now. And in the 30s, Haile Selassie, Rastafari, went to stay there for 6 weeks because he was exiled in the UK. And he basically found London too busy, and he went to stay in Bath, actually, and also Worthing, and he stayed in the Warren's Hotel for 6 weeks. And then the 90s, apparently Mike was walking past early one morning, as you do, and he felt the hand...
2: They were knocking it down.
0: They were knocking it down, so it was empty, and he felt the hand of Rastafari on his shoulder. And hence wrote the song around that.
1: Great song.
0: Yeah.
1: Warm's
0: that's the kind of... He would probably tell it far more eloquently than I would. But
1: that was pretty elegant.
2: A brief summary.
0: A brief summary of it, yeah.
1: I think we got the long and the short of it. I think that's a pretty dang good thing. How can people get hold of that copy? Because it's a great show.
0: So that's on Spotify.
1: Yeah.
0: Yeah, basically on all platforms.
1: The Puffins. Spotify.
0: And Warren's Hotel.
1: And then you had City Dogs. Was that your latest single?
0: City Dogs is coming out in September. We're just getting some visuals ready for that. And we're going to release that in September.
1: Fantastic.
0: We're going to play that in a minute. So,
1: great.
0: That sounds pretty good as well. We recorded them all at Long Way Home Studios with, what's his name?
1: Phil.
0: Phil Jones. We recorded them there.
2: Jones.
0: Thank you.
1: I know exactly who you mean. I've been in those studios. It's on the old barge.
0: That was a beautiful.
1: Beautiful
0: we had a lovely
1: location.
0: Day on Shoreham. Sure, I'm looking out of the river, and
1: and he's a beautifully talented guy as well.
0: Nice, wonderful guy.
1: And have you known him a while?
0: Once again, I kind of skirted round.
1: Yeah. Yeah.
0: And obviously, because I've been in the area for a long time, I know quite a few people. But yes,
1: yeah.
0: Skirted around Phil. But yeah, no, it's really nice
2: to go
0: to the studio.
2: Hatford and Rain.
1: I was just about to say Hatford and Rain.
2: Yeah.
1: They were so
2: fantastic
1: good.
2: Group.
1: Really
0: great
1: band. Yeah, I've got. I still dig out their albums, actually. Mm. Just sometimes I go, a little bit of Hatford and Rain.
0: Yeah.
1: Super talented bunny. So we are looking. So if you were to come back in about 6 months' time, are you interested in doing albums? Or is it just nice to sort of drip feed singles? Is that the way it goes?
2: at the moment, I think,
0: yeah.
2: The easiest way to do, concentrate on two of those, because I have to mix them.
1: Oh,
2: I'm shouted at from all directions. Graham, so I need Graham more bass, busy. I need more vocal.
1: So you're the mixing guy.
0: Yeah. There is a John Bailey album, which I recorded when I was in Dorset, and that's got some of the tracks on it that we're playing now with the Puffins. But we're doing the singles, and then hopefully, like I say, you know, just need it to pick up more gigs.
2: If you've got about six, we could probably think about.
0: Yeah, we're concentrating on gigs. That's what we want to do. That's what we want to go out and play.
1: Yeah.
0: Because like I say, we're sounding good. And when we do go out to play, I mean, the last time at the Bee's Mouth, we had a... You know, we
2: fantastic
0: had a
2: response, fantastic, yeah.
0: Really good response.
1: Yeah,
0: you know, and from young people as well. Not just.
1: It's not about the oldies and youngies. The
0: no,
1: crowd.
0: It's
1: are good.
0: About everybody. No?
1: The crowd yeah. are good, and I yeah. think that's what's been happening a lot. I feel that is what's happening. Is that age barrier yeah. is breaking away a little bit?
0: Yeah.
1: Just because the music speaks.
0: Yeah.
1: And you know, you can go to. Well, I mean, even from any gigs now, you know, you see the old folk, you
0: yeah,
1: see the
0: yeah,
1: young,
0: yeah.
1: And it's not just like a famous guy or playing. You know, I mean. The gig on Friday in the Folklore Rooms, I mean, that probably, I would say there was 18 to 75 year olds in that
0: well,
1: space.
0: Well, that's the way it should be.
1: And
0: that's
1: it is the way it should be. It's absolutely brilliant. What are you going to, play City Dogs for
0: we
1: us?
0: We are going to yeah. play City Dogs, yeah, the acoustic
2: not
0: version.
2: Not quite as rocky, but this is the
0: yeah.
1: well,
2: wooden version.
1: You do the wooden version of okay. City Dogs. We've got the Puffins, live and proud.

0: Thank you.
1: No, thank you. Come on. Shut the door on your way out. Come on. That was so good. Thank you so much. That was the Puffins, ironically, singing about city dogs, who would probably chase you in real life. if you think about it. Absolutely brilliant. Thank you so much, John, and Graham and David. Three quarters the Puffin, quite frankly. Missing the old person thwacking stuff in the background. But, you know, sometimes you've got to make do without. Please watch this space. Will you tell me any gigs that are coming up?
2: I will do.
1: Any new material that you want to release? We will get a track for... We'll get a copy of that, City Dogs. Absolutely brilliant.
2: Fantastic.
1: Sent it already. And in the meantime...
2: thanks for having us on, Pete.
1: Well, thank... No,
2: much appreciated.
1: It's an absolute
2: pleasure.
1: And
2: everything that you do for local music.
1: Oh, bless your heart.
2: Thank you.
1: It is an absolute pleasure. 24th of October, how do we see you?
2: Yep.
1: Where do we go?
2: Lewis Road Inn.
1: There you go. Lewis Road Inn. We will be there.
2: Be there.
1: Back of the hall. Thank you, my friends. You're the best. You.

0: More from Pete Jones on the Pete Jones Show here on Radio Reverb. Let's be having you.
1: Let's be having you, my friend. When you say this time, I mean, yeah, about 20 minutes, less than even. That was Aida Heston the last time. Hi, Pete. Hope you're well. This is Aida, of course. I regularly receive, your Radio Reverb downloads in my emails. Now, I have no idea what you're talking about. Is someone out there spamming people with my radio show? I don't even know what that means. That's ridiculous, but I love it. She says, and get the chance to listen to some truly remarkable and talented people. Well, yeah, that is the show. That is the Pete Jones Show. Very, very stuffed full of talented, remarkable people, including you, Aida. I have a new single that has been developed a bit more and would like to share it with you and your show, if you have the time to play it. Well, we do. We actually do, and we just did. It's a track called The Last Time. It's Aida Heston. If you are on Facebook, please go The Pete Jones Show, and there's a link, there's a tag to Aida Heston's page, and you can check out all sorts of things, all sorts of things. She says, have a wonderful week and August. Okay, well, I'll have both, if that's okay. Can we have both? Yeah, apparently we can. Track in the middle was from it's Orientia, O-R-I-E-N-S-I-A. No idea what it means. It probably means something very clever. The track was called Chifa, C-H-I-F-A, Chifa, Chifa. We are a Brighton-based band collective. We work with various musicians and singers from Worthing to Brighton. It's a long way. I know people that could swim that. And everywhere in between. Okay, what's that? What would that be? Worthing to Brighton and everything in between. Sompting, of course. I suppose you've got your Port Slade, obviously. Obviously. What else have you got? You've got your Shoreham. Of course, Shoreham. How can I forget? That's a lot of in between. Every track we've released so far is a different genre. We have another one releasing tomorrow, but was just wondering if you'd be able to get one on your station. Well, thanks for sending this. This is Jamal who sent this over. It's absolutely brilliant. Thank you. Orientia. And top of those three was from Tim Keegan's latest album. It's a beautiful song called Empty Space. So that is pretty well the show. Lovely messages in. Just been informed very reliably that the FMJ is back and listening in. Now, that's the future Mrs. Jones to you, so on your best behaviour. Thank you. Matt listening in Vancouver. We were wondering, Matt, if you were still out there. He says, morning, Pete. Great morning. So, see what he sees in Vancouver. Get with it. Great set from the Puffins. Now, he says, I'm not sure if you mentioned it at the start of the show. He says, internet was on the blink for 10 minutes, and I don't want to steal his thunder. But congratulations to Sam for making it through, that's Sam Power, of course, for making it through to the semi-finals for Future Icons last Friday. Yeah, well, we had Sam in last week prior to that event at the Folklore Rooms, and it went swimmingly, let it be said. He absolutely owned the space and stole the show, which, you know, no mean feat when there's four other acts or three other acts. So well done, Sam Power. We will let you know when the semis are announced and where it might be. But in the meantime, brilliant, Sam. And we will dig out another track. And also, I was singing crazy for the rest of the night. It was in my head, which is a good sign. You want to leave a gig with a catchy hook. And that's exactly what happened. So brilliant. And thanks for your message, Matt, as well. Tom's just messaged in saying, hello, Matt. Will you stop using my platform as a sort of way of communicating with each other? It's ridiculous. This, my friends, is Janaya.

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1: A fish with legs. What could be weirder than that? A show that plays funk, hip-hop, breakbeats, rock, and indie. Eclectic Chair. That's weird.
2: Hello, and welcome to the Eclectic Chair. I'm DJ Lamp, and you're listening to Radio Reverb 97.2 FM. How are you doing out there? Well, another 2 hours of fantastic new music, and we'll kick off with Hype Glow, Gassan, and Rukhnimov, which is a DJ and producer from Uzbekistan. This is Stay Close.

That's Hype Glow, Gassan and Rook Him Off and Stay Close. And now Duncan Maitland, who was born in central England but based in Dublin since the mid-90s. He's a singer-songwriter, multi-instrumentalist, producer and engineer. And this track is from his long-awaited second album, Chamberlain, due for release in late October. This is

That's Duncan Maitland and Dummy. And now former Hacienda's frontman Tommy Smith from Manchester. And this is his new track, The Prophet.

It's the Eclectic Chair, I'm DJ Lamp, and it's Radio Reverb 97.2 FM. And that was Tommy Smith and The Prophet. And now some local music. This is from Guildford and right here in Brighton. This is Aqualine and Stupid Brain.

That's a new single from producer Tim Englehart and songwriter Coach Harrison. That's Shivers. And before that was Aquiline and Stupid Brain. And now from Belgium, this is Bikey and Cosmo X.

0: That's Bakey and Cosmo X. And now Tom A. Smith. And he's put out a new track alongside an announcement of the deluxe edition of Put On A Record Tommy EP, which is due for release on September the 9th. And he's here in Brighton playing at Patton's on the 11th of November. This is Tom A. Smith and Am I Ever Gonna Be A Rock Star?
1: Well, I'm

That's Tom A. Smith and Am I Ever Gonna Be a Rock Star? And you're listening to The Eclectic Chair. I'm DJ Lamp and it's Radio Reverb 97.2 FM. Great to have you on board. 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And now our old friend Biba Doobie, who's doing quite well for herself these days. She's got a new album, Pylon, out on 18th of September, and from it, this is Memories.

That's Beba Doobie and Memories. And now American musicians collaborating transatlantically between Detroit and Ireland. These are the Astronauts and Gem Beach.

That's Tanhai Collective pianist and producer Billy Hare, and from his debut solo album Room 12A out in November, that was Too Much, and before that was The Astronauts and Gem Beach. And now Spearmint, a band from back in the day, and from their new concept album Chase Me, which came out last week, this is I'm Not Okay.

first one in the morning, there are still so many people around out here. It's mad. It's loud, and it's warmer than it was inside. It's unpredictable, chaotic, out of control. There's a building on fire, fire trucks, ambulances standing by, a crowd watching, filming. But I know a route to the bar, cutting through alleys. Dumpsters that smell really bad, people lurking in shadows. But I can move quickly, I can get there quickly. I know how to do it.

It's the Eclectic Chow, DJ Lamp, and it's Radio Reverb 97.2 FM, and that's Spearmint, and I'm Not Okay. And now a quartet from Yorkshire with a great name. This is Bone Wars and Sue the Rex.

That's new from Italian producer Stefan Jolk and Mars Landing. And before that was Bone Wars and Sue the Rex. And now from Southampton, this is Broken Links. It's Pioneers.

That's Ray Kenny and Wall of Sound, featuring Nigel Clark of Dodgy and Aziz Ibrahim, who used to be briefly in the Stone Roses. And before that, it was Broken Links and Pioneers. And now one of my faves, Coastal Fire Department, and from their new album, Bonfires of Fervid Egos, which is out next month, this is Hey, What's Your Name?

from Guernsey. That's Coastal Fire Department. And hey, what's your name? And now a duo formed by Panamanian brothers Lloyd and Kevin Keane. They go by the name of Keane. And this is new from them. This is Rift Valley.

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I'm DJ Lamp, and it's Radio Reverb 97.2 FM, and that was Mark Emsley and Satellite Heart. I'm from East London, and the first release from their forthcoming album, Transmissions. This is Can't Stop Talking and Cool People.

That's Can't Stop Talking and Cool People. And now a 20-year-old songwriter from Sheffield, and from her EP, Still I Dance, which is out now, this is what Lois Sedgwick and What You've Done.

That's London-based electronic producer and DJ Ed Apollo, and the first taste of his forthcoming Monoblock Volume 1 EP series, which is out in October. And before that, it was Lois Sedgwick and What You've Done. And now we're Antwerp-based Isla, and the latest single from her forthcoming album Motherland, which is out on the 9th of October. This is Sorry.

That's Emma Doherty and The Statue. And you're listening to The Eclectic Chair. I'm DJ Lamp, and it's Radio Reverb 97.2 FM. And now a track from Argentinian artist Juan Hansen, and is from his debut album Ultra Sonido, which is out this week. This is Ninjas featuring Claire Latif.

And from her debut EP, Lucky You, that's Georgie Moon, and Diamond. And before that, it was Juan Hansen from his new album, his debut album, in fact, Ultra Sonido. That was Ninjas featuring Claire Latif. And now Eddie Mole, a free spirit, multi-instrumentalist and singer-songwriter from the southwest of England. This is Letterbox Vision.

It's the Eclectic Chair. I'm DJ Lamp, and it's Ready Reverb 97.2 FM, and that was new from Eddie Mole, Letterbox Vision. And now someone who's brought up in the village of Chedworth in Gloucestershire. This is Flora Fiora and Mad in the Head. Oh, man.

That's Flora Fiora and Mad in the Head. And now a songwriter, vocalist and storyteller from Geldermalsen in the Netherlands. This is Arend West and No Time Left.

0: next time, probably King Selassie for life, health and strength, you know what I mean? Yes. Stay steadfast, stand firm in the Gideon. United we strong, divided we fall. Rastafari, guide over all, Selassie.
1: Through the walls of Trench Town, Kingston, Jamaica, that's Anunnaki and Burning Fire. And before that, it was Arend West and No Time Left. And that's about it. There is no time left of the Eclectic Chair. Thank you very much for listening. I'm DJ Lamp. I'll be back here same time, same place next week on Radio Reverb 97.2 FM. But I will leave you from a name those of you who are into drum and bass back in the day will be very familiar with. This is Jumping Jack Frost. And the Super D and Maestro UK remix of Burial. So have a fantastic week, and I will see you next time.

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0: That's Grace Jones with Do or Die. Yeah, someone I wished I had actually seen in concert, but never did.
1: I feel like I'd seen her, but I don't think I have. That's one of those. I mean, she was so much in my life at the time, and yeah.
0: She was on telly being interviewed once, and she hit them over the head.
1: Russell Harty show, famously, yeah. She,
0: and I just remember as a young, very, very young person thinking, wow!
1: Yeah, iconic, iconic. And interestingly, Annie Lennox, her look really was taken from Grace Jones, really, because, you know, no offence about Annie Lennox, but she, but Grace Jones did do a picture with her sort of whited up.
0: Yeah.
1: Like that. Anyway, that's a...
0: Yeah, no,
1: I digress.
0: I see that now. I see that. Another great icon, Miss Annie Lennox.
1: Yep.
0: So how you doing, Segs? How's your week been?
1: Well, it's been good. You know, life goes on, luckily, and time seems to go faster and faster. It didn't seem long ago we were doing this. I suppose we're on three times a week, aren't we, now? But last Thursday was a good one, Beltane. I've done two gigs.
0: Where have you been this week?
1: Yeah, it will go so far. London Indigo on Friday, and then down to Cardiff, Wales, which I always love going to Wales. So they were both good, and I've got a couple coming up. Yeah, I'll start again tomorrow with... yeah, doing Birmingham on Saturday and Leeds tomorrow.
0: And straight after Birmingham, you're going to be coming down to the Frut Club,
1: hopefully. Apparently so. I'm going to get the train back, and like I did one of those late-night dashes. But to DJ, hopefully, if there's anyone there.
0: And perform.
1: Am I?
0: Well, why not?
1: Okay. Yeah, all right. Okay. Well, I won't have a guitar, but...
0: Oh, well, I've actually lost my guitar, but you can ask me about
1: that. That's another story. We should tell that in a minute, but anyway.
0: Definitely. Okay, well, let's play one of my favourite songs off of your latest album, Counterculture, and this is Poison Games.

0: Poison Games by Rots DC off the album Counterculture.
1: Yeah, thanks for playing that. You're going to do
0: so, right, so do you get a chance? Okay, obviously, you've been on, what people don't realise is you've been actually on tour since September 24, right up until now, really, haven't you? With
1: yeah,
0: From the Jam.
1: And before that, the Undertones.
0: And the Undertones.
1: And a few gigs of our own in between. I mean, yeah. You know, yeah.
0: Do you get a chance to play much of your, you know, do you play Poison Games at the moment, or...?
1: We're doing a short sort of set, so no, but we actually want to play it. We might play it tomorrow. We were going to play it in London last week, but the sound check was turned into a bit of a nightmare, so we didn't get time, because we have to run through it once or twice, or once probably, to, you know. So we might do it tomorrow if we get time. Mm. But we've got to get to Leeds first, of course.
0: Yeah, get to Leeds, get to the next amazing stage. So... are there any stages that you've played that really stand out in your mind as being your favourite?
1: Well, the Opera House, which we will do again at Rebellion this year, which is at the Blackpool Winter Gardens. There's some really iconic places there, it just in the Winter Gardens. But the Opera House, Jimi Hendrix played there, Frank Sinatra played there. So when you get on there, it's quite weird, you know what I mean? Because there's pictures of them backstage. And there you are, little old me, standing next to a picture of Tony Bennett, you know. But it's quite iconic, yeah.
0: Excellent, excellent. I played in quite a cute little pub and theatre near Norwich, a place called North Walsall. That had a nice theatre. That's called the Black Swan Pub and Theatre there.
1: Yeah, it was good, but it caused a bit of... mirth in the van, because we thought you were playing Warsaw in Poland.
0: Oh, really?
1: And then we thought, well, you were playing Warsaw just outside Birmingham, and it turned out you were playing another totally different spelling of
0: well
1: it,
0: it's a word I can't seem to get my, you know, I can't seem to say it properly, but yeah, it was a good gig, and it was a kind of test to see if I could actually you know, go and do gigs on my own.
1: I think that's very important, yeah.
0: Yeah, inspired by TV Smith, really, because I've watched him for years just, like, you know, packing his rucksack and his guitar and, you know, getting on the bus or the train.
1: Yeah, he's very good. He's
0: going off around the world.
1: Came on tour with us as well for a bit, which it worked really well, instead of having a big band set up, you know, and he's got the songs, as have you, my dear.
0: Oh, thank you. Well, the gig went well, but I ended up leaving my guitar on the train on the way back, and I kind of realised that,
1: Well, to be fair, it was a bus rail replacement service.
0: True.
1: The three words that... rail replacement service that strike fear into the heart of the bravest of men.
0: Yeah, basically.
1: And it broke down as well, didn't it?
0: Yeah, it broke down, and... it was supposed to be a half an hour drive that turned into a 15 minute drive that was a lot longer, and I ended up missing the train, and we ended up trying to help the coach driver fix the doors, because he couldn't lock the doors properly, so he just kept pulling up on the hard drive on the motorway.
1: You were because it was my birthday, I had 69 lonely candles on my cake,
0: and I left really early to try and get here ASAP.
1: It burnt down by the time you got back.
0: Anyway, I just want to say a big thank you to all the people at Billy Rickey train station and North Anglia trains for actually caring so much as to find my guitar and get it back to me.
1: Well, I don't
0: I haven't picked it up yet.
1: I've never heard that shout out before, but... Right, so you what's next? You got something from the guys that played there?
0: Yeah, so just a recognition of, like, obviously DIY scene, used to, like, bands putting on all dayers and inviting other DIY bands to come, and, you know, they all play and we all get drunk and catch up, and it's always a really good laugh. And the one I played this time was called Sad Fest, put on by Cy Sadler and Sarah, his partner. And yeah, I just thought I would play one of their tunes from Cy's band, Hotwired. And on stage, I actually invited them to come and play our Christmas Fruck Club.
1: Brilliant. Okay.
0: And they said yes.
1: Great.
0: So here is Hotwired with We Are Strong.

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3: So since, where we live now, I've always wanted to stare at the moon wherever I live. I always want to make sure, where is the moon? What room do I have to be in? And where we are now, the moonlight literally lights up our floor, doesn't it?
4: It does.
3: It's absolutely incredible. Just makes you more conscious of the moon phases.
4: It does. Well, the full moon's coming up. You did ask me this morning as you woke up.
3: Did I?
4: Where's the moon at? And I said, well, it's a full moon coming up. So it's over the next 4 days. Today being Thursday, but obviously it's going to be coming up over as these shows go out. So this is the flower moon. It occurs in May for obvious reasons. Flowers come out, I suppose. Yeah. And also, it's a micromoon.
3: What does that mean?
4: Well, it means it's further away because it's the apogee. It appears 5% smaller and 10% dimmer than the average full moon, as opposed to the perigee.
3: It's funny, I remember talking to a copper once and they actually said that when it's full moon, they have more, you know, more crime, more calls and crimes, etc.
4: I'm sure, yeah. I mean, there is that. That's where the word lunacy comes from, obviously.
3: Yeah.
4: And lunatic. Well, no, that is.
3: I didn't know that. That's mad.
4: Well, yeah. So, but you know,
3: for me,
4: not
3: it's
4: getting too cosmic. It's just good to let people look upwards, isn't it? Make people look upwards because it's
3: definitely
4: just good, instead of looking at your shoes.
3: Yeah, or looking down at your phone all day.
4: Or the dirt.
3: Look up at the moon, and you know, just wish good things. I remember my mum talking about Noel Edmonds. His life fell apart once.
4: And then,
3: and I know where this is a bit random, but he really got into the moon.
4: Right.
3: And, you know, talking to the moon and moon magic and all that stuff. And, yeah, I think something about it doing his life a lot of good. I have no idea where that came from, but there you go.
4: There you go.
3: If you're feeling a bit down, the moon can be quite hopeful.
4: It can become up.
3: Yes, indeed.

0: Identity.
1: That is Identity, a great tune released a few years ago by Jane County.
2: Yeah, I love it.
1: And yeah, if you are a fan of Jane County, go over to punkglobemagazine.com's YouTube, and there is an interview that was literally just uploaded last week by Annie Wolf for Punk Globe.
2: I did my first ever gig with Jane County when she was Wayne County.
1: Ah, really?
2: Yeah, this is another story.

0: That is Merchandise by Fugazi, and it's 35 years since that album came out, Repeater.
1: Wow.
0: Incredible. They're a DC band, aren't they?
1: Yeah, Ian Mackay. He's got his own label, Discord Records, as well. And we're quite connected in a strange way, because we did a famous gig at a 9:30 club there, two sets, a long time ago.
0: Are you connected to everybody, Segs? Anybody that's cool.
1: Yeah, don't tell about the uncool ones.
0: Aww.
1: No, I mean I don't know Ian. I don't know them. I've never seen them. I've never met them. But you know, it's just one of those connections.
0: Yeah.
1: But I have spoken to him on the phone actually.
0: That's amazing. Well, look, they've just announced that Fugazi has maintained an online archive of all the band's 1,000+ performances that provides data, photos of all their shows, 900 concerts, and basically Discord will begin to make a selection of these recordings available on streaming services and Bandcamp for the first time.
1: Great. Really good.
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1: This weekend is the Fuck Club again. And as mentioned, I'm going to get the train back from after the Birmingham gig, so I should get it about 11:30. Who's on, Tara, this week? Should we play something first?
0: Yeah,
1: from Damage, Written in Rehab.
0: Here it comes.

0: Britain in Rehab by Damage. Looking forward to seeing them live again. Al Damage is a brilliant frontman, and yeah, he's become quite good friends of ours.
1: He has. Yeah, I look forward to seeing him as well.
0: Definitely. And another band that actually gonna play. I first heard about them through this radio station. I really loved their songwriting, right in the supermarket, and I now can't wait to see them live at FFR UK Frock Club.

0: that's Fractured, all the way from Brighton. We'll be playing Fruit Club at Rue Studios in Old Street on Saturday.
1: Yep.
0: Quite
1: see
0: exciting.
1: You there.
0: Yeah, and we've played them too, so let's play the next band we're looking forward to seeing. They're called The Six, and they look like they're a five-piece band. I met them through Ricky, who was in Desperate Measures, and he played with a Jewel one time, and I know he's also in The Men They Couldn't Hang, and this is his other band.
1: That's good.
0: And I heard that the drummer is also in another band.
1: Well, he's in The Wingmen with our own Rut's own
0: Mr. Lee Hegarty.
1: Rut's the C-Zone. And, yeah.
0: Wicked.
1: And of course, Baz from Stranglers is the singer in that. And Paul Gray from The Damned.
0: Wow.
1: Like inverted commas, super group.
0: That's a very super group. Okay, well, this is The Six with Shadows.

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8: Great.
7: Absolutely wicked.
8: Didn't know that.
7: Thank you very much. 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
8: Yep.
7: Right, okay, well, we've got a couple of brand new releases to listen to. Check out this band. They are a Irish pop noir duo, and they've got their new single out, and this one is called Whispers.

0: So yeah, I really like that. Belfast indie pop duo Dark Tropics with their new release Whispers.
1: On their own Dark Tropics label, I can only assume it's called Dark Tropics. So
0: excellent. Yeah. Like your vibe, guys. Also, they've been on the BBC Six introducing stage and they've played Great Escape. And even Steve Lamacq and Joe Wiley have been their supporters.
1: There you go.
0: That's very, very huge. So, nice one, guys. And another release that we've been sent is from Kick Down the Doors PR. We know this guy, don't we? He's our friend Paul. And this is Mississippi Moonhound by Blacklist Union.

0: Wicked. That is Mississippi Moonhound by Blacklist Union. The main guy, Tony West, was raised in the Bronx on Ramones, Bad Brains and the New York hardcore scene.
1: There you go.
0: Yeah, exactly. Nice one, guys. And, yeah, good luck.
2: Radio Reverb.
0: Next up, quite exciting, the UK subs have just announced Charlie Harper's new autobiography, Anarchy of Demons.
1: Yeah, nice cover.
0: Wicked cover.
1: That's good. So, yeah, it'll be interesting to read that.
0: It will be interesting, because you're going to write a book at the end of your tour, aren't you?
1: Oh, yeah.
0: I saw it in the diary.
1: I don't know whether it'll be an autobiography, you know, really, but you know, they're a bit boring, aren't they? It can be, but I'm sure there's plenty of good stories in this one, Charlie, because Charlie's still going strong after all these years, and he must be like 37 now, but at least,
0: yeah. he ages backwards.
1: He does. He's still going strong.
0: Excellent. Well, Anarchy of Demons, it will be available to buy as a paperback and as a limited edition hardback. It is going to be a fascinating read. I know from Charlie, he used to actually work as a sound man and go, you know, in venues. But when the legend Jimi Hendrix, yeah, he goes back that far. He's got some excellent stories. And
1: I didn't know that.
0: Yeah, he takes...
1: We should get him on the show, though, shouldn't we?
0: Love to get him on the show and to talk about the radio, to talk about the book. He takes the readers through his early years as a war baby, his time at boarding schools for misfit boys, his adventurous youth, his struggles and escapades as a bass player, his turbulent personal life, as well as his incredible journey with the UK subs, and also a solo artist.
1: Yeah, he's a lovely guy. And he also paints. He paints cats, actually, when he can catch them.
0: Very good, actually. Really good pictures of cats. And the book actually has a foreword from Rancid Lars Fredriksson, who was in UK subs for a short time.
1: Was he?
0: Yeah.
1: Wow, okay.
0: There you go. Let's have a
1: revolving personnel.
0: Let's have a UK sub song.
1: Okay.

0: Wow, that's going back a bit. I remember that one. Wow, it's great. And I did know some people along the way that lived in cars, in different days, of course.
1: Well, and these days people are going back to living in cars.
0: Yeah,
1: I'm obsessed with camper vans, and so I'm part of loads of groups with camper vans, and just finding so many people living in, you know, motorhomes or their cars, finding ways to survive.
0: Yeah.
1: Cost of living and all that.
0: So we used to do quite a lot of gigs to get across each other quite a lot back in the day, one of the days. And it's funny because people, you know, nowadays we all see each other and we go, oh, you know, great, how you doing? But in those days we all hated each other.
1: But now.
0: It wasn't like that. It wasn't, you know, it was just like, you know, yeah, you know, you get to a gig, you're just going to blow the next band off stage, you know what I mean?
1: Yeah.
0: And that's what it was. Everybody was a bit like, yeah, oh, sorry, they're rubbish. And, so, yeah, but it's good now. You just look at each other and go, "Wow, you're still alive. That's brilliant."
1: Yeah, I know what you mean because I've no. Obviously, when the duel first started, it was quite a lot of jealousy and a lot of backbiting, and it was a bit stressful. And I don't know really because I was in it. But these days, when I see people saying, "Oh, we're the best band," or "You're the best," or whatever, I just feel like saying, "It's not really about being the best."
0: Yeah, so save yourself a lot of grief and skip the hate.
1: Skip the hate.
0: Live the love.
1: Oh, absolutely spot on, Segs. And especially today of all days, it is VE Day. And so I'm just going to read a poem. Obviously, there's like, you know, talk of war around the world. And it is frightening and confusing. So this is a poem by John Carter Brown. And here it goes. Victory in Europe 50 years ago. To some, it doesn't mean a thing. It happened long ago. It's just a thing they talk about, those old men down the street. Today's kids cannot understand. They never felt the heat. They never knew the torment, the heartache, pain, and death. They've never seen a soldier that's fighting for his breath. The victory in Europe was certainly hard won. For who lost a brother, a father, or a son? For men who gave the ultimate upon some foreign land, a poppy for a headstone now growing in the sand. This victory in Europe, about which now I write, it made me free. I'm glad I didn't have to go and fight. I'm thankful that those old men, the ones still living, yet keep talking of VE Day and won't let us forget.
0: Yeah, there's a great program we just watched last night on Netflix about, you know, just about the Blitz of London, because it one doesn't realise, we see all these pictures of Syria and stuff like that, and it's horrendous, and war is not the answer. But, you know, you realise that it kind of happened here, you know what I mean? You see, we got flattened, London got flattened, and likewise, we flattened lots of towns in Germany. It's just not the way to go, you know. It's just not the way to go, and only the poor people suffer usually.

0: Yeah, Frankie Goes to Hollywood there. Got some stories about them as well. But, so listen, we come to the end of the show. But if you've got any new music or news or anything, send it to Radio Reverb or Tara at TaraRez.com. We will get it. Over to you, Tara.
1: Wicked. Well, it is the end of the show, so we're going to leave you with Uncle Joey and just say, yeah, have a great week and all power and strength to you.
0: See you.

That was Airport Song by Magna Carta, and you are now listening to Into the Haze on Radio Reverb 97.2 FM. I am your host, Ed Langley, and Into the Haze is proudly sponsored by the independent taproom and beer shop, serving 20 taps right by Queen's Park, with fresh cans landing every day. 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

That was Life Goes On by The Sundays, and we only have time for one more track on today's episode of Into the Haze. 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This weekend they have the Indies Beer and Wine Festival taking place from the 28th to the 31st of August with live music. You definitely don't want to miss that. But for now on Into the Haze, we're going to finish off today's show with The World Is As Soft As Lace by Felt.

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0: I have nothing to say.
1: I'm your host, Clive Krask. Bring you a 577 Records special. Starting with My Face is Dancing, Tana Menick, the track. From the eponymous album, My Face is Dancing.

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I have nothing to say. I have nothing to say. I have nothing to say.

continuing our 577 record special with Gon Muraga. The track Drawing the Final Lines, taken from the album Lines in the Sky on 577 Records from New York.

from the album Airlift. That's AIRLFT in capitals. The album entitled Spatial Recognition. 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

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Here on the Sound Laboratory on Radio Reverb. This is Jessica Pavone, featuring Fred Frith on guitar. Step, Line, Trade. It's from the .. Is in the Air album on Relative Pitch, Weird Cry. Prior to this, you had Airlift with Mad Eye Sun, and coming up in a minute, Rafael Zaldivar with some improvisation from the album with Christian McBride and Francisco Mella, Meeting in New York, Volume 1.

expresa tu dolor. 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

following on from Raphael Zaldivar with Improvisation 2, accompanied by Christian McBride and Francisco Mella from the Meeting in New York Volume 1 album on 577.

This is Francisco Miller. This is Francisco Miller in solo mode from his album Carnaval de Oriente, also on 577. Yo soy el tambor de ja que hablan. This is the Sound Laboratory on Radio.

Hocketus from Savon Flaneur. And indeed, the album entitled Hocketus. As we continue our 577 record.

0: Following on from Savant Flaneur with Hocketus, this is K-Trio, Unbreakable, from the album Parientes de la Vida, on 577 Records from New York. Following this, something completely different from Olivier Allary, Mouvement 2, from the Vestige LP on the Line label. I've been your host, Clive Krask. Be seeing ya.
1: なぜなら。

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2: 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This transmission is a mixtape of interludes, intermezzo pieces, often found on albums in between the main songs or compositions. The mix features interludes from the 1940s to the present day, with pieces from the UK, from France, Japan, America, Italy, Denmark, Belgium, Armenia, Brazil, Portugal, and Germany. Welcome along.

You're listening to a collection of interludes, small pieces of music often found in between larger compositions on albums. In that first section, you heard pieces by Bernard Parmigiani, Pi Corner Audio, Masashi Kitamura and Photogenics, Toshi Shukitori, and William Basinski. Next up, let's head to Denmark and a cassette I bought from the band Color Out of Space in 2019. This is The Elks.

Presidente kau ngapa-ngapa.

ape of interludes, small pieces of music often found between larger compositions. I started that section with the Elks from Denmark with Oceanic Bath Tube, which was followed by a piece from Angelica Castelio and Jerome Nottinger, which was followed by Armenian pianist Maro Ajimian and her performance of Prepared Piano for a 25 retrospective concert of the music of John Cage, and then pieces by Philip Buchler, Marco Bosco, which led us to this Sleep by Hiroshi Yoshimura.

Interstat.

You've been listening to a mixtape of interludes, small pieces of music, often found on albums between larger, more developed compositions, but sometimes not. And that last part, I played interludes from Sufjan Stevens and Lowell Brahms, Aksak Mabul, Alison Chesley, Steve Albini and Tim Midgett, Kalau from Portugal, Sound Paul, Julia Holter, Blue Jean Tyranny, Lonnie Liston-Smith, Mort Garson, Aline Frajao, Ruichi Sakamoto, The Future Sound of London, Beach Fossils, Sylvain Chavert, Ghost Power, Circuit Désir, which led us to this final track by Klaus Schulze from his 1972 LP Will-O-The-Wisp, Erlicht, a quadraphonic symphony for orchestra and e-machines. For a full track listing, head to the show page on the website, which you can find at www.currentlyoffair.com. I'll be back with a new transmission on the first Sunday in September at 11 p.m. with repeats throughout the month. Until then, thanks for listening.

seeing inside on Project Records. This is entitled Within. We're going to start the show a bit chilled, gradually increase the tempo. So hang on in there.

Paris Kustovic. The Led Zeppelin mix, strangely, of Story of the Desert on Laos Music. 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Glad to this curved light. All That Falls. Taken from the album A User's Guide to Existence on Behind the Sky. And we started with Seeing Inside by Serena Gabriel. That album, the track we featured, was Within.

right now on the Chilli Beats Science Show here on Radio Reverb. Our second tune from featured artist Harris Kostovich. This is Mascaron, also on the Laughs music label. Prior to this, Din Da Da, the Zoom Dub remix from Adomni and DJ Jack T on House Royalty Records. Before that, from Scandinavia, Hunterleaf, track from Bubblebard. 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

up a tune from Harris Kustovich, Fantasy on Laos. Before that, Maya Jane Coles gave you Monday Mood, taken from the Night Creature album on I Am Me. And part of that, the Suso Flores remix of Bacon 3 from Mouser. That's on Massage Brain Cult. Before that, the more jazzy Zeitgeist Freedom Energy Exchange with Vivid Energies, taken from their Prayer for Peace album on Get Together.